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In this, you are about to listen Veda Mantram. 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

0: Namah Shivaya, dear listeners of shivan.org. The next program is Shad Darshana, Spiritual Discourse. 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Thank you. 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
1: Tadatu ayam apahata papmadi lakshanam udasinam atmanam dehadir dehadibhyo viviktam anubhavati tadatu ayam. At that point, this fellow apahata papmatvadi lakshanam, then he understands its truth. Apahata papmatvadi lakshanam udasinam atmanam dehadibhyo viviktam anubhavati. When he understands this truth, he sees the Atma which is devoid of the Papa, Punya, etc., and which is not associated with the body, sense organ complex, etc. That kind of self he experiences, he understands it. Atasya shariravato api ashariravasya nadehari dharma sukadukka prasango asti iti na anudapyate. And at that point of time, shariravato api, though he might have the body sense organ complex, he is not associated with it. The body sense organ complex may exist, but he is not associated with it. Because of that, the body sense organ complex, whatever troubles of the body sense organ complex cannot affect him. Since he is not associated with the body sense organ complex, identified with the body sense organ complex, the troubles of the body sense organ complex cannot affect him. So, he is not exalted or he is not troubled. Kevalam ayam nije chaya chaitanyananda gane rupe vyavasthitaha samasta loka kaman prapto bhavati. So this kevalam, non-dual, ayam nije chaitanya ananda gane, non-dual, his own consciousness bliss and this knowledge principle rupe, which is his nature, true nature, yavasthitaha, he is established in. Being established in that, samastha loka kaman prapto bhavati, he is experiencing all the experiences of the all the worlds. Yetasya vi paramanandasya matra sarve kamaha dukkham tu avidya nirmanam iti vidvan apnoti. So, here also, Sarvat samastha loka kaman prapto bhavati means there is nothing other than him to gain that, anything. So it is the, since there is nothing other than himself, everything is bliss only, everything is bliss only. All the bliss whichever he is experiencing from everything else is only a small portion of the bliss of the self. Why will he decide to go to that? Yetasya hi paramanandasya matraha sarve kamaha, because since all these happiness which he derives from the body sense organ complex and other things, it is only a small portion of it. Dukkham tu avidya nirmanam iti, and the sorrows of these body sense organ complex association etc. is because only of the avidya, ignorance, and which he doesn't have. Vidvan na apnoti, that vidvan, he is not associated with both. Ashilito upanishadam vyamoha ida jayate tesham anugrahaya idam upakhyanam avataryam. Why did I say all this? Why should I explain this? Because ashilita upanishadam, shilita means habit, practice. One who has not practiced, inquired, studied upanishadam, this upanishad, vyamoha iva jayate, for him there will be something like a confusion, as though a confusion exists. So, for that, tesham anugrahaya, to bless them with this right knowledge, idam upakhyanam avataryam. This upakhyanam, this story, this whole gist of the story is presented. So, we have seen the story, now we will come to the bhashya. So, uttaracheda ayurbhuta swarupastu. There we start. Itara paramarshad ya jiva shanka jata sa asambhavat nirakrata. So, itara paramarshad, that he said in that last sutra, the jiva ashanka, the doubt about the jiva to be the dharakasha, that was negated. 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So again he is presenting, he is having this eternality, like this doubt in this jiva itself, that is a negated uttarasmat prajapatyad prajapatyad vakyat. 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So there this is the idea. 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So after saying this, tam pratijnaya, after doing the pratijna, saying this is what I am going to teach you, esha esha akshini purusho drishyate esha atma, that one who is seen in the reflection of the people, he is the, that is the atma. In this way he started teaching burvan akshistam drashtaram jivam atmanam drishyati, that jiva who is seen, who is the seer, that one he is showing as the atma, but this fellow understands as the reflected chaitanya, reflected body. 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Again when he comes back, see, Prajapati is not teaching something new each time he comes back. He is teaching the same thing again. Because of this impurity removed in this person, he is able to understand a little better. That is why listening to Shastra again and again is called as prasankhyanam, which will not give you any realization, he said. But listening to it again and again is a kind of antara sadhana. Bhakya sadhana and antarika sadhana, and that this is an internal sadhana. Listening Shastra itself is an internal sadhana, which is a very important sadhana, which will help to reduce the papas, sins. So that he says, etam tu eva te bhuyog anubhyakshyasame, this same thing I am going to explain you again. Whatever I told you last time, that is what I am going to explain you again. Iti cha tamev punah punah paramrushya, that is what he says again and again, reminding you whatever I told you last time, that is what, whatever I told last time, that is what. In this way, ye esho supne mahimanas charati esha atma, that one which experienced all that in the dream state, that is atma. And then again when he comes, that one who is experiencing everything in the deep sleep state, that is atma. Now akshini purusha, wake up state, dream state, Supne and deep sleep state, Suptaha. So these states are for Jiva. So it is only talking about Jiva. Prajapati is talking only about Jiva, not about Paramatma. This is the doubt. That is what he said. Atha idani mrtasya amrtat sekat punaha samutthanam jiva shankaya kriyate. That is the gist of the doubt. See, we have already negated Jiva as not Dharakasha. Then why is he bringing again this doubt? Mritasya amrta sekat, there is this Sanjeevani mantra. So if a person is dead, you sprinkle some water with this mantra, this person again returns back to life. So like that, already we have killed the doubt. This Purapakshi, he is sprinkling this Sanjeevani mantra of this Prajapati's idea and again resurrecting him from dead. Now that is what he said. Atha idanim mrtasya iva amrta sekat punah samutchanam. This is the amrta. What? Wake up state, dream state and deep sleep state. Prajapati is talking. So he is giving new life to that jiva doubt, the doubt about the jiva. So vyachashti. జీవమేవ అస్థాంతర్గతం వ్యాచష్టే తస్యేవ చ అపాదపాప్మత్వాది దర్శయతి అండ్ ఓన్లీ టు దట్ జీవ దిస్ డివైడ్ ఆఫ్ సిన్ ఎక్సెట్రా దిస్ కైండ్ ఆఫ్ ఐడియాస్ ఆర్ ప్రెసెంటెడ్ ఏతద్ అమృతం ఏతద్ అవయం ఏతద్ 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Even later he says, Naha khalu ayam evam sampratyatmanam janati, ayam evam sampratyatmanam janati, aham asmi, aham, ayam aham asmi iti, no eva imani bhutani. So, one who knows this is what my atma is and this is what these bhutas are, this atma is iti cha shishuptavasthayam dosham upalabhya. So, this cannot be me. In this way, he sees the doubt in the deep sleep state also. Fine. After that, Yetam tu eva te bhuvyo anubhyakshiyasyami no eva anyatra yetasma diti cha upakramya. Again, what did he say? He taught about that self. Fine. This is what I am also saying, the Purvapakshi says. He says about the self. What? Yetam tu eva te bhuvyo anubhyakshiyasyami. Again, I will tell you the same thing. I will teach you the same thing. Eva anyatra etasma. No eva anyatra etasma. It is not, I am not going to teach you anything other than whatever I have told you. I am going to explain the same thing. Iti chopakrame with this, he starts and then says, Sharira sambandha ninda purvakam. By negating the body sense organ complex idea, association with the body sense organ complex, yesha samprasadaha asma charira samuthaya. పరం జ్యోతి ఉపసంపద్య స్వేన రూపేణ అభినిష్పద్యతే స ఉత్తమః బాడీ 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than this Jiva who has released, gained release from this body sense organ complex. So, if you are associated with the body sense organ complex, you are either Madhyama or Madhyama. When you are released from this body sense organ complex, you are Uttama. This is what the content of Purvapakshi is. Tasmat asti sambhaveo jive parameshvaranam dharmanam. Therefore, there is this possibility... Definitely that Jiva can be the one which is taught here. In this Jiva, the Parameshwara's Dharma, the Paramatma's Dharma can exist. 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If someone says like that, tam prati bruyat. Answer to him. What? 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says udasharava brahmanena shariratmataya vitthapya so through this udasharava this water body reflection in the water body to that he pointed out this body which is changing cannot be the self that he presented and then later again when he came whenever he came back he esham tu evate in this way he repeats again this is what that whatever I told you this is what I am going to repeat again so vyakhyetvena akrishya presenting the same object whatever same thing which whatever he taught previous time as this subject he presents that same thing swapna shishupta upanyasa kramena he presents that in different way previously he showed it as a seer then he showed it as the seer of the dream state the seer in the deep sleep state etc param jyoti upasampadya svena rupena abhinishpatyate iti 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form natural state that param brahma of the param brahma that is which is param brahma tad rupataya enam jivam vyachaste in its form in that form this jiva is presented this jiva is presented as its nature to be the paramartha in reality the jiva is not different from paramartha not to prove the state of jiva That is what he says. Na jaivena rupena, not to prove the existence of jiva, etc. Never in any place Bhagavan Bhashyakara has this idea. So this karya karana, this kind of idea cannot come here. Karana karya ananyatva, karya karana ananyatva cannot come here. We are never presenting any idea to stress the point. The existence of jiva etc but to negate it yad tat param jyotihi upasampattavyam shrutam tat param brahma that whichever param jyoti you have to gain that is what is param brahman that whichever is present or is that to be gained the goal that is param brahma tacha bada bhatmatvadi dharmakam and that param brahma is a devoid of all sin etc तदेव च जीवस्य पारमार्थिकं स्वरूपं तत्त्वमसि इत्यादि 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How do you know this? That's the real nature of jiva. This is what is taught in the Tattvamasi, etc. Tadu tvam asi, you are that. So that means that Paramatma, Parabrahman, you are giving the embodiness, the real nature of both of you, as though both of you is the consciousness only. Iti netrad upadhi kalpitam, and not anything which has an embodiment. Which has an embodiment, which means which has a superimposed embodiment. Yavat evahi sthanau eva purusha buddhim dvaita lakshanam avidyam nivartayan kutastha nitya drittva rupam atmanam aham brahmasmiti na pratipadyate tavat jivasya jivatvam. Then why do I have this confusion? I am jiva, etc. You are jiva. When yavadeva hi sthano iva purusha buddhim, till like you have the purusha, this is a person. Not in the person. In a person having the knowledge, it is a person, is yathavat jnana, yathartha jnana. In a stupa, in a pillar, that knowledge that it is a person is ayathartha jnana. So this ayathartha jnana, until it exists, dvaita lakshana, which is the world of duality, and which is because of avidya, the ignorance. 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Kute stitaha iti kutastaha, kutavat stitaha iti kutastaha. In both ways you can understand. Kute stitaha means this body is the kuta in which he resides, that Paramatma resides. 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So, yada, but till when will that happen? Yadatu dehendriya manobuddhi sanghata vitsaya. When he is released, when he grows above, when he gains the knowledge beyond the body sense organ complex, identification with the body sense organ complex, then through what? Shrutya pratibodhyate, through the shruti. When shruti teaches him, he gains the knowledge. He does not understand it directly through the shruti, through the acharya upadesha. Nasi tvam dehendriya manobuddhi sanghatah, you are not the body sense organ complex. In this way, when he gains knowledge, I am not body sense organ complex, then what am I? When kim tarhi, when that question arises, nasi samsari, you are not samsari, then what am I? Who am I? Tadyat satyam sa atma chaitanya matra surupa tattvamasiti, that which chaitanya, which is the atma, which is the truth, which is the substratum for everything, which is of the essence of knowledge itself, that you are. When that knowledge is imparted to him, tada kutastha nitya dritsvarupam atmanam pratibuddhya, he gains the knowledge of the kutastha nitya, that eternally self, substratum, base, that cause of everything, that paramatma, as what? That is the atma, not like that. Asma charirat abhimanat samuttishthan, being devoid of the body sense organ complex, स एव कूटस्थ नित्य दुख स्वरूप आत्मा भवति. ही गेन्स द नॉलेज दट आई एम दट. व्हेन ही गेन्स द नॉलेज दट ही इज दट परमात्मा, 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
4: 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aspects. You look at the sun, so many rays coming up. You can say, oh god, or you can say, oh gods. We who invoke God, may we hear what is auspiciousness with our ears. May we see what is auspicious with our eyes. May we offer our praise with our bodies, strong of limbs, and thus enjoy life for pleasing God. May Indra with all pervasive fame bestow on us auspiciousness. May Pusha, the knower of the universe, nourisher and sustainer, bring auspiciousness. May Garuda of swift motion, who is like a discus to destroy all Arishtas, may he destroy all troubles. May Brihaspati bestow on us auspiciousness, wisdom. Om peace, peace, peace. We are coming into the fifth question. Prashnopanishad consists of six questions and their answers. Atahainam shaivya satyakamah prapaccha sayo havai sadgat कवन मनस मनुष्येषु प्रायणान्तमोंकारम अभिज्ञायीत कतमं वाव सतेन लोकम जयतीति. देन सत्यकामा फ्रॉम द फैमिली ऑफ सेज शैव्य आस्क्ड, ओ ब्रह्मन, व्हाट वर्ल्ड डू दोज ह्यूमन बीइंग्स एक्वायर हु प्रैक्टिस उपासना ऑन ओम until they die. Topic is Om Upasana. That's a very profound and most highlighted topic in the practice of Vedanta. The Mundaka Upanishad says, Pranavo dhanu sharo hyatma brahmata lakshya muchyate apramattena vedhavyam sharvat tanmayo bhavet. Om is called Pranava. The term Pranava has two implications. It's called great sound, the best sound, awakener. Another implication is it's ever new. Nava is novelty, if you become a practitioner of japa, japa of divine name, your mind will begin to enjoy that repetition increasingly. Normally, if you ask a person to repeat the same thing, 15 minutes, okay, 20 minutes can be sustained. More than that, boring. But with divine name, you are opening the window of your heart. And as it opens little by little, you get a little sniff of divine presence. Om allows mystic nectar to tittle from a transcendental plane. That's implied, must realize that all mantras begin with Om. Om is a central mantra. Why it is so? It follows a very simple explanation. With awe you open your throats. No, you can't speak anything unless you open your throat. And when you are finished talking, lips close. The closing lips comes with sound. With O opening, closing. From O to M, that's the range of all human speech. That's the Alpha and Omega. The other religions have also followed the same with little variation. Amen is a variation of Om. Amin is another variation. So when you say Om, you have said anything that your vocal equipment is able to express. That Om is like a bow. Sharo Hyatma. Your soul is like the arrow. You go on repeating the mantras, you are as if letting your very soul to be shot out like an arrow. And where is it going to be shot to? What's the target? Brahmatal lakshya muchyate. Brahman, the absolute self, is the target. Give you a very simple illustration. You see a reflected sun in a jar. There is water in the jar and there is a reflected sun. That reflected sun is very similar to jiva, individual soul. Human personality is the bucket, the jar. Mental process is the water. In your personality, in your mental process, absolute consciousness reflects. What you think I am, that's a reflection. Even that reflection is not understood by the mind. And it has various layers. Layers mean five koshas, sheets. Due to ignorance, one views physical body as I am. Next, become a little more reflective. The vital sheets, pranas, that's I am. For all practical purposes, your physical body is your identity. But when you are hungry and thirsty, your physical body is not your identity. Your hunger is your subjective nature. And when you think, imagine, dream, not practical dream, allegorical, mind becomes your identity. When you are thinking, rationalizing, evaluating, intellect becomes your identity. And one big problem with all living beings, all humanity, ego is viewed as I am. But when you start asking where that ego is it in the body? There are times you are without the body. There are times without your mind, intellect, when you go to sleep. Where is this I am comes from? Where the ego comes from? So when you begin to inquire, who am I? The normal concept of ego begins to fade away. And your intellect begins to reveal the I am in you is the absolute self. So, as I have given you the first illustration of the sun reflected in a bucket of water. If the reflected sun were to ask, who am I? The answer will be, you are not the bucket. You are not the water. You are not the fishes in the bucket in any way connected. You are the sun. Now suppose, another highly allegorical way of describing, realizing I am that is like a big archery. From the bucket, the reflected soul has to become an arrow and shoot out of the bucket, get into the mystic process and hit the target, the sun. It's allegorical, it's highly literal, poetic. And that's the purpose of Om, with the help of Om. Om is like the bow. When you practice your sadhana, you have stretched the bow. And you have placed your very soul as an arrow. And Brahman is your target. O disciple, the Upanishad says, apramatte na vedhavyam. The mind that is completely alert, completely awakened, ever awakened, ever savadhan, with perfect attention, that's the ideal presented for aspirants. Your life has to be lived in such a way that deep within you there develops a subtle mystic song. When will I be united with Absolute? When will I realize I am that? Soham Asmi, that inner theme doesn't break. Outer, the whole life goes on with the problems, with your effort, with ups and downs. But that inner music continues. Don't take it literally. To understand it, what does it mean when it's an inner music? Illustrate that simple way. Think of how does a mother care for a child? The love for the child is the inner music. That music goes on in mother's heart all the time. But at the same time, the mother is busy with so many activities. Shouting and struggling and sneezing and coughing, all types. But in spite of all that, the subtle melody of love, the feeling of a loving baby, that doesn't break. If God is deeply understood by you, a type of love will be ignited within your heart, and that will continue constantly, even though you have forgotten everything deep down, that love is there. Things may seem very difficult, but if you start practicing it, once the mind begins to enjoy a sadhana, the mind is a fox. You know, go on telling the mind, do this, do that, and tell all the benefits. And the mind is not so interested. But give a little drop of honey to the nose of the mouth, but of the mind, and say the mind like a fox. Give a little drop of honey. Now, even if you tell the fox, don't come with me, don't follow me, he'll follow. So, in the beginning, initiating your mind to japa, repetition of divine name, turning your mind to God, it seems like a difficult task. But when you go on understanding, you are turning your mind to absolute, supreme love. Day by day your mind goes after things you love. And you have no problem with it. Try to understand all things you love. Behind them there is only one reality. God. He is the source of all your different forms of love. Once that tick enters the mind, now the question of how can I turn my mind to God, that question becomes ridiculous. And that state of development is where you have shot the arrow. An arrow is having moving towards the target. This topic has been taken up, and my explanations are not limited exactly to the academic study of Prashnopanishad, but to profounder implications. It's more applied study. Tas vaisa ho vacha etad vaisatya kama param cha brahma yadom kara and so forth. He replied, O Satyakama, this Om is the lower as well as the higher aspect of Brahma. When we talk of God in two aspects. Aparabrahman, Parabrahman. Parabrahman is absolute, transcendental. Parabrahman cannot be thought of, cannot be meditated upon. Because Parabrahman has no looks, no names, no forms, no attributes. But in order to let the mind turn to that absolute, you use a symbolic medium, a support for your mind that's called alamban. The absolute Brahman is called nirgun nirakar. Nirakar, no form. Nirgun, no attributes, no qualities. Let me give you just the sequence. The most practical level where you are very secure, called Sagun Sakar. When you are initiating into any mantra, like Ram Mantra, Shiva Mantra, you are presented with Brahman in the form of Rama, in the form of Shiva, Krishna, or whomsoever. That form, you can look at it. It has various details about it. Behind the form, there are mystical stories, stories of boundless compassion, stories that are inspiring, elevating. So that becomes the basis for your Sagun Upasana. You're reciting your mantra and you're looking at the deity and you are reminded of how all great things the deity had done. And therefore, you're turning to the deity. His compassion will take away all your impurities. Sakrideva prapannaya tvasmiti cha yachate. Ramayana, Rama says, whoever will turn to me, saying, O Lord, I am dying, immediately I give refuge to that person, even though he has been a great sinner. Even though the entire world is against him, he will be secured by you. So that's the role of Sagun Sakar. Next aspect as you advance, Sagun Nirakar. Your mind has come to a level where form is not important, but the attributes of God, God who is all sustaining, all love, all compassion, all joy. These great attributes have no form. Try to work it out. Think of happiness, bliss. Can you paint bliss? Can you describe bliss to have head and feet and arms? So if God becomes all joy, even in physical relations, when you are coming from a far off land to meet your family, first you may be a son coming to meet your mother. First importance is the bodily relation, we see the body. The next, physical body is transcended. You become, you begin to experience the inner warmth, the inner love. In that experience, physical body has gone away. I'm giving you so many ways to understand the point. Similarly with God, we started with physical body, his form. It helped you and it goes on helping you. But now you come to the next rung. You are not reminding yourself that there is Krishna, what type of more mukut he has, peacock feather, and what type of color, etc. Rather, your mind is saturated with how joyous his supreme love, his ocean of honey, and so forth. Then that's what we call sagun nirakar. Attributes are all there, but there is no form. Now, you must also understand as you advance still higher, when you are filled with joy or boundless admiration of anyone, you become dumb. Your very mind that was working out with various attributes now just slips into boundless stillness, a mystic silence, gripped by mystic silence. That state is nirgun nirakar. That state is state of para brahman. So, first you started with saguna brahman. We had through two stages. Sagun sakar, sagun nirakar. Third, para brahman. Absolute brahman, for whom there is no name, no form, no description. The best you can come up to is neti neti, not this, not this. In the Gita, Lord Krishna declares, I am the syllable Om among the Vedas. And Raj Yoga Sutras, Patanjali Maharshi gives his teaching that it is by turning to God with the japa of Om, that you follow the path of surrender to God. And that surrender is the direct road to samadhi. Om is the secret of experiencing samadhi, super consciousness.
2: 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Dear listeners of Shaivam.org, the next program is Spiritual Discourse. Title is Sage Upamanyu, the Exalted Devotee of Lord Shiva. Presented by Karthik Ramachandran Sheshadri. Thank you. Om Namah Shivaya.
5: We can take up some names and then I'll be explaining the connecting that with the Veda Vedantic import.

Stiraha. So Stiraha, he starts off, Upamanyu Maharshi starts off by saying Stiraha. Stira means one who is perennial, one who is everlasting. We cannot even say long lasting for Lord Shiva, because he is everlasting. There was not a time when Mahadeva was not present, and he was present during the past, present and future. There was not a time he was not present. Brahma Vishnu Indra Munayor Janma Mrityu Jaraditaha, Matsya Puranam, 154th chapter, 179th verse. When Parvati Mata was actually asked by the sages, why don't you, you know, why are you, what makes you to get attracted to Lord Shiva? Why don't you get married to Agni or Indra or Shripati, that is Vishnu, or Brahma is also there. They are more attractive when compared to Lord Shiva. Why don't you get married to them? And then Parashakti replies, Brahma Vishnu Indra Munayor Janma Mrityu Jaraditaha. So the personalities that you talk about, oh, the rishis, Brahma Vishnu Indra, are bound by, and also the munis, and also you rishis, she also includes the rishis, Janma Mrityu Jaraditaha. You are bound by birth, old age, disease and death. All the personalities including Brahma, Narayana and Indra are bound by birth, old age, disease and death. Whereas I want to get married to the eternal, imperishable, one who doesn't have birth, Ajaya Mano Bahuda Vijayate, who is eternal, who is everlasting, who has been present at any time. And that is Lord Shiva alone. And even these personalities get Aishwaryam. Aishwarya comes from the root word Ishwara. These personalities get Aishwaryam from Lord Shiva alone. Brahma, Vishnu and Indra get Aishwaryam from Lord Shiva alone. Another place in the Padma Purana, Patala Kanda, 108th chapter, 70th verse. So there it says the age of Brahma and Vishnu is described. So Brahma's age is described as actually the four inhalings of Vishnu. Okay, so does Vishnu have an age? Yes. So that's what the 70th verse says. Chatur Nishvasa Matrena Vishnor Ayur Udahrutam. Chatur Nishvasa, four inhalings of Maheshwara is the entire Vishnor Ayur. Ayu means life, and Vishnor, the Ayur Udahrutam. So the four inhalings of Maheshwara is the entire life of Vishnu. So one Vishnu comes and goes for

Who is the axis of the entire universe? Sthano means immovable. Arunachala. This reminds me of Arunachala. Achala means mountain. Arunachala. Mahadeva appeared as an Agni Stambha in the Kshetram of Arunachala to destroy the ego of Brahma and Vishnu when they were fighting in ignorance on supremacy. He appeared as an Agni Stambha and Brahma went in search of the beginning of Lord Shiva and Vishnu went in search of the end of Mahadeva. They were not able to find. So immovable. He appeared as an immovable Agni Stambha. That's what Sthanu means, who is the axis of the world. So the Kartik month is also coming up in November, Marga Shirsha. That's when Mahadeva appeared as an Agni Stambha in Tiruvannamalai and then he crushed the ego of Brahma and Vishnu. So they usually show the Deepam in the TV and you know, flocks and flocks of people. Now it is COVID, but usually like around like they will not be able to manage the crowd in Tiruvannamalai during the month of Kartik. And then Prabhu, very interesting word. Third name of Lord Shiva is Prabhu. Prabhu is actually comes in the various Upanishads. Shvetashvatara Upanishad, Mahanarayana Upanishad, Kaivalya Upanishad, Umasahayam, Parameshwaram, Prabhum. 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Prabhu means the Supreme Lord, the Lord of the universe. So very specific word used in the Shvetashvatara Upanishad says, Sarvendriya Gunabhasam, Sarvendriya Vivarjitam, Sarvasya Prabhum Ishanam. The ultimate ruler who is also the Lord of the universe is present in the heart of all the living entities. 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Ishaha Sarvasya Jagataha, Prabhu means the Lord. So this word is used very often for Lord Shiva in the Upanishads. And then Prabhu, Bhima. Bhima. 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He is fierce. When Mahadeva's partial Amsha, Veerabhadra and Kalabhairava, they are fierce in forms. He is fierce towards the people who disturbs his devotees. Mahadeva is fierce towards people who disturb his devotees. But Mahadeva is also has a Saumya Rupa. For example, he appeared as Sharabha, very fierce form. Even Narasimha could not withstand that. To destroy the Ahankara of Narasimha, he appeared as Sharabha in that fierce form. Pravaro varado varaha. Pravaro. Pravara means one who is very, very special. Because why he is special? Sarva bhutastam atmanam sarva bhutani cha atmani sampashyan brahma paramam yati nanyena hetuna. So he is present. Sarva bhutastam atmanam, Kaivalya Upanishad says. So he is present in the heart of all the living entities. Sarva bhutani cha atmani. At the same time, all the living entities are present as his part and parcels. So that's what. And then he has a relationship. Every Jivatma has an eternal relationship with that Paramatma. That is Samba Shiva. So that's why he is very, very special. Varado Varaha. Varado. Who gives boons. Who is ready to give any boon that a Jiva wants. Even if the Jivatma wants actually to attain the post of Brahma, Vishnu or Indra, Mahadeva is ready to give that. He comes to Nandi and asks, oh Nandi, what do you want? Do you want, 213th chapter of Varaha Puranam says that, do you want actually the Aishwaryam or do you want Swarga or do you want the Ashtasiddhi and also do you want Brahma, do you want to become Brahma or Vishnu or Indra? Brahmatvam, Lokapalatvam, Shakratvam. 213th chapter of the Varaha Purana. So he says that. And likewise, he says the same things to Upamanyu and also Andaka in many, many places. So he is ready to give any boon that the Jiva wants. But at the end of the day, the only thing is that is eternal is Mahadeva. If you ask for anything else that is perishable, there is no point at the end of the day. There is no point. So one should aspire only to attain the feet of Mahadeva. Varaha.

Varaha means one who is spread everywhere. One who spreads, one who is all-pervading. Sarvo vai rudrastasmai rudraya namo astu, the Vedanta says. And then Sarvatma, the next name is Sarvatma. So Sarvatma means one who is Atma. Sarva means everything and the Atma means the soul of every being. Sarvatma. So the Antaryami, he is described as the Antaratma of the entire universe and also the Antaratma of all the Jivas. You have seen that. Angushtamatraha purushantaratma sadajananam hridaye sannivishtaha hridamanisha manasabiklipto ya etat viduramritaste bhavanti. He resides in the size of a thumb in the heart of all the living entities and also he is in the heart of the Devas too.

0: Ninth Anuvakam of Rudram ends by saying, Devanagam Hridayam, he is in the heart of all the living and he is in the heart of all the Devas too. Stokeshrutam Gartasatam Yuvanam Rikanna Bhimamupahatna Mugram Radacharitre Rudrastavano Anyante Asminivapantu Sena. He resides in the recess of the heart of all the living entities. And also he is described as Patim Vishvasyatmeshwaragam. Is present in the Upanishads. So we saw he is very special, right? So that's one of the names, Pravaro. Pravaro means he is very special because he is the Lord of the universe and he has relationship with every Jivatma. So Sarvatma, who is the soul of every being. And also, it also describes, the Upanishads go on to describe, where does he reside actually? Padmakosha pratikashakam hridayam chapyato mukam ado nishtyavidasyante nabhyam uparitishtati. Nabhya, ado nishtya, nishtya means larynx, below the larynx, and nabhyam uparitishtati, he is above the navel and below the larynx, he is present in that place, near the heart. Jwalamala kulambati, very beautifully it describes. We'll be seeing, I'm going to relate that, you know, how is he present in the heart of all the living entities with another name that is present, that is going to come. Sarvatma. So he is present as the soul of the universe. Vishvatma. He is also present as the soul of the universe and also he is present as the soul of every being and also the devas like Brahma, Narayana and Indra. Sarva Vikyata. Who is famous everywhere. So the reason is that, so like, he is the giver of Aishwarya. He is the supreme reality, that is one thing. And also he is described as the giver of Aishwarya to everybody, including the Devas. Rigvedam, 5th canto, 3rd chapter, 3rd verse says, Tavashriye maruto marjayanta rudrayatte janima charuchitram padam yad vishnor upamam nidayi tenapasi guhyam namagonam. As we have discussed many times, every Vedic verse should be understood with a supporting fact from the Smritis. So, for this verse basically says, Vishnu acquired Vaikuntha, the post of being Vishnu, by engaging in Shiva Bhakti. And the Upabrahmanam for this is present in the Parashara Upapuranam, 16th chapter, 14, 15 and 16 verses. 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So that's why Sarva Vikyata means he is he is famous everywhere. He is the most famous. He is the giver of Aishwarya to everybody. He also gives Aishwarya to Kubera. Right? And then Sarva Vikyatak, Sarvak Sarvakaro Bhavaha, Sarvak, the next name, 10th name, Sarvo Vai Rudrastasmai Rudraya Namo Asto Purusho Vai Rudrasanmaho Namo Namaha. Sarvo Vai Rudraha, Mahadeva is present as everything. Purusho Vai Rudraha. With this only, the Purusha Suktam states, Purusha Evedagam Sarvam. So the Veda Purusha is present as everything. So who is that Veda Purusha? Who is that Sarva? Who is actually present as everything? That's what the answer comes. The Upanishad itself gives the answer. Purusho Vai Rudraha, Sarvo Vai Rudraha. So like it is stated as A is equal to C in Purusha Suktam. And then Mahanarayana Upanishads states that who is that personality who is present as everything and who is present, who is actually that Veda Purusha. So A is equal to B, that is Purusho Vai Rudraha. B is equal to C is Sarvo Vai Rudraha. So from this we can understand that Mahadeva is that supreme Purusha and the Tatparyam of Purusha Suktam, and also who is present as everything. So Sarvak, that's what it says. So he is present as everything and also he is present beyond the universe. Vishwadipo.
1: யோ தேவானாம் பிரபவச்சோத்பவச்ச விஸ்வாதிபோ ருத்ரோ மகர்ஷிஹி.
0: 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So Katharudra Upanishad says pancha krityeshwara attributes, these attributes actually the five activities, pancha kritya ishwara, the lord, ishwara means the lord of five actions. You are the lord of five actions, O Mahadeva. Katharudra Upanishad, Katharudra Upanishad says, states that. So that is about sarva karo. And then bhavaha namo bhavaya cha rudraya cha namaksharvaya cha pashupataye cha namo bhava. Uptanuvakam of rudram starts off by saying bhava, who is the cause of creation. That four names itself talks about, again since I talked about the five activities, the uptanuvakam of rudram, the first four names itself describe about the five activities of Lord Shiva. பவாய ச ருத்ராய ச, ருத்ரா மீன்ஸ் ஒன் ஹூ ரிமூவ்ஸ் ஆல் த சாரோஸ், ஒன் ஹூ இஸ் த கிவர் ஆஃப் யூ நோ லிபரேஷன். ஷர்வாய ச, ஷர்மா மீன்ஸ் த டெஸ்ட்ராயர், டிஸ்ட்ரக்ஷன். பசுபதயே, ஸோ பசுபதி ஆல்சோ கேன் பி அண்டர்ஸ்டுட் ஆஸ் 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So it starts off with bhava. So bhava means who is the source of everything and cause of creation, who is the moola. Moola means the cause, ultimate cause. He doesn't have a cause. Karanam karananam jyata karanam tu dyeyah, the cause of all causes should be meditated upon, that is Mahadeva alone. Atharva shika upanishad states that. And then bhava reminds me of another thing, sadya.

0: Yesterday we saw that Jyothi Urukkattu Arunachala. This outwardly is Kartikeya Deepam, and also the column of fire which appeared before Vishnu and Brahma, that Agni Stambha, that also is being meant by Jyothi Uru. The Vedas, they have innumerable hymns, mantras on Agni. The very beginning is with Agni Sukta. Agni Mele Purohitam Yajnasya Deva Mrityujam. So fire, between fire and Vishnu, the whole Vedas are included. Agna Vishnu Sa Josha Sema Vriddhantu Vam Giraha. So that Jyothi Uru means that primordial fire which took the form of this Arunagiri, this mountain. And the real nature of that fire is jnanam. Yatha sudiptat pavakat vispulingaha sahasrashah prabhavante sarupaham tathaksharat somya bhavah prajayante tatra chaivapiyanti. The Upanishad says, as sparks come out of fire, so too the individuals, innumerable living beings, come out of that primordial fire. So the Jyothi Uru means that primordial fire which appeared before the gods and became this mountain. And it also means that Kartikeya Deepam. And it is a representative of jnanam, symbol of jnanam. And that fire is there in our heart, in our experience, as the experiencer. In our knowledge, as the knower, as our innermost being, innermost self. So this prayer of Bhagavan is to remove that cloud which covers that inner effulgence, to give me that Atma Jnanam, that self-knowledge by which my mind will be burnt in that fire of knowledge. So Jyothi Urukkattu Arunachala. Arunachala, reveal to me that real nature, my real nature, which was already done to Bhagavan by Arunachala from Madurai itself. He just heard the name Arunachala, and Arunachala removed that inner cloud, inner darkness, and revealed to that boy Venkatraman from Madurai itself. Arunachaleshwara gave him that experience of Jyothi. So all these shlokas are only for us. And in the next verse, it's very important for many of us, where Bhagavan says, Arunachala, do not play any jugglery with me. We already saw Shepadi Vittai Katru Ippadi Mayakku Vittu Urupadum Vittai Kattu Arunachala. That Shepadi Vittai is jugglery of what? Everything. The entire Drishya Prapancha, what you see before you, as we already said, We have said that Maya means the power which confuses, that which causes confusion. And that is Japri Vidya. Japri Vidya means magic. Magician will show many things which has no meaning. If you go and inquire, there will be nothing there. In a desert, you will see water. What do they call it? Mirage. If you go and seek water there, you will not see water. Things will appear, but they have no real existence. That is Maya. And here, instead of using the word Maya, Bhagavan is using the word Japadi Vittai. It is the power of Arunachala. Because always Japadi Vittai, magic is displayed by a magician. And magician never gets illusioned by that. He is not caught by that. He is not in the spell of magic. We, the viewers, are in the spell of that magic. So here, Arunachaleshwara is the magician. The entire world is magic. The Upanishad says, Ishwara is the magician and the world is his magic. He is this cosmic dreamer and the world is his dream. And we are all appearances in that dream. And the dream has no separate existence from the dreamer. So the dream is what? The dreamer. So he is the magician. Mayam tu prakritim vidyat. Mayinam tu maheshwaram. Mayam tu prakritim vidyat. This prakriti is maya. And mayinam tu maheshwaram. That maheshwara is the mayi. Is the japadi vittai karan. It is his magic show. So to him, this devotee is pleading, please do not play any tricks with me. One devotee asked Bhagavan, see, we will put our own ignorance on master also. So one devotee asked Bhagavan, suppose Arunachaleshwara appears before you. This question itself is very absurd. He was asking Bhagavan, suppose Arunachaleshwara appears before you, what will you ask? You know what Bhagavan said? Bhagavan said, do not play this trick of appearing before me. I will tell him, do not play this trick of appearing before him, before me. In the Pratyakshamahara Vela Yellam Vetsikade and Solve. Pokum varavum illa poduveli. So because you will appear and you will disappear, even ordinary beauty we are not able to resist. We always think about it. When the Ishvara appears and goes, you will be left in longing. So Bhagavan's words, what Bhagavan says is, unless you recognize that self which never comes and goes, which is eternal, which can never be taken away from you, which is always with you, which is your real nature, which you can never lose. You might lose your body or mind, but you will not lose it. So that kind of stable thing alone is Urupadam Vittai. That which will, Urupadam means, it's actually very colloquial use. Urupadam Vittai means, Tamil solu Urupadra madri yada solu paam, means something useful, something which will be really there, not simply illusion. Suppose if you are very hungry, you are taken into a theater and three-dimensional film of a feast was given to you. Right? It's three-dimensional film of a feast. Every food item will come near you. Your hunger will be more and you will not be assuaged. You will not get the happiness of food, eating food. So that is what Maya does. Everything will be there, but the road will be there, you cannot walk. This three-dimensional film is what is Jagrat, Swapna, Sushupti. And the fourth dimension is missing, that is you. Whatever experience you have, it is either only at the level of senses or is only mind deep. It never goes to the core, to you. Either it makes some ripple in the mind or makes some movement in the understanding, in the intellect, but it never penetrates into the perceiver. To the vijnata, vijnataram anekena vijaniyat, the knower remains always as an unknowable thing, unknowable principle. Once you listen to it, all that is known by you becomes useless. All that is unknown by you also becomes useless. That is the beauty of it. All knowledge that you already have, you see that it is all useless. And all knowledge that you can in future you can get also becomes useless. Because any knowledge is only mind deep. The known and unknown becomes absurd. You want a shift, a paradigm shift from the known to the knower, from the drishya to the drik, from vijnanam to the vijnata. And that shift is given by the master. It just makes you glide into that unknown, unknowable, to your own real nature, to that chit. Once you touch that center, once you know that you are the Atman, Shanti, peace is your real nature. Once you have the taste of that deep, rejuvenating, sacred Tirtha, once you make a dip in that heart center, then you know that all the pleasures that you get through the senses are merely, they are all trash, useless. A great treasure is waiting inside. So ignoring that, getting bewildered by the display of Maya is Shapadi Vittai. All the inventions, comforts that science is arranging before you is Shapadi Vittai. See, we have all the comforts which our forefathers did not have. Ancients did not have. About 100 years back, these things were not there. You have everything. Even this fan was not there. You just think, in later years, devotees brought fan to Bhagavan. That is about 1935 irukuma. After that only this coach came, fan came. Bhagavan never allowed them to put on the fan because it will not reach everybody. Everyone will not get that fan, so he will say, no, no, I don't want it. He will say, I don't want it. But you see, even for putting a table fan, that will make all the orchestra. Now we don't know. See, a old table fan is the best assistant for meditation. You put on, you will not hear any other sound. Put it on, that will help you. I am actually telling you, you put it on in your house, if somebody is speaking, something is happening around, you will not listen anything. That will, like a Shruti note, make all kind of rhythm, percussion instruments will be going on inside. So that table fan was given to Bhagavan. It was kept there. For that, in those days people were criticizing Bhagavan. See, that Swami is leading a very comfortable life. He is having a fan. You just imagine. Now, we have made a big leap from that state. No? Everyone is having AC, everyone is having everything. So these things, this comfort is not urupadam vittai. Are all on the surface only. By becoming wealthy, we think that by making everyone wealthy, they will be happy. But wealthy people are not happy. Even healthy people are not happy. It's a mystery. You just see, sometimes unhealthy people, sick people are deeply contented. I have seen some devotees of Bhagavan. One devotee who came and saw Bhagavan in his last days. I was at that time giving a series of talk in Mumbai. And their family people said, Father is wanting to see you. So I went there. All his things were in his bed. He could not move. They have put all machines on his body. And in that state, he described how he saw Bhagavan in his 1950 only he saw. How he saw Bhagavan, how Bhagavan looked at him, everything he described to us. And he said, I see only Jyoti inside me. Just imagine, it's not simply unhealthy, he is waiting for death. Within few months he had dropped his body. In that physical condition, urine, everything is in the bed. The body is shattered, useless. In that state, he told me, I am complete, I am whole. Bhagavan has given me that state. And I see only a jyoti. If I close my eyes, ulla oru jyoti dhaan theriyirathu. And everywhere around he is there. He was a great devotee, good devotee. But you see, even health will not give you that wholeness. It is only the surface. It is only 1% of what you are. We think that by becoming healthy, we will be happy. You will be comfortable. That's all. Body will not disturb you. That is necessary. I am not making fun of it. That is necessary. You have to exercise. You can do yoga, everything. That is good. But that is only 1% of what you are. Pado sevishva bhutani tripadasya amritam divi. The Veda says only one portion, it is like an iceberg. Sometimes a big mountain will be there. Inside it, there will be a taller mountain than Everest is there inside the ocean. But you will see only a small tip outside. Like that, this body, what we see, is only 1%. And the 99% is hiding inside. The real you is hiding inside. All our education, all our inventions, all our discoveries, all our scientific magic, what we say as magic now. One person can disappear from one place and appear in another place. All these things will happen. They have already started doing such things. But you will not be happy. They will give everything, not happiness. See, again I come to Bhagavatam. Today is a bhakti day. Ekadashi. Vaikuntha Ekadashi. One king, his name was in Bhagavatam he comes. He came in the parampara of Sri Rama, long before Rama's birth. He went to fight with, to help Devas in their fight with Asuras. And the Devas asked him, when they won the battle, they asked him, "What boon do you want?"
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2: 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In this, you are about to listen Story of Saint Manika Vasagar, Part 6, presented by Sri Avadayar Kovil Ganesh. Thank you. Om Namah Shivaya.
3: Tiruchitrambalam. Okay, children, so we have seen Manika Vasagar is settled down in Chidambaram. After all these things, one day an old Brahmin reached the ashram of our saint Manika Vasagar at Chidambaram. He requested the saint to repeat the whole of Tiruvasagam so that the old man can take down on palm leaves. So, you know, nowadays we use our tablet or cell phone or smartphone to take down notes. Am I right? Or laptop. In olden days in India, people were using palm leaves. Okay, so the old man used palm leaves to take down whatever Manika Vasagar was telling. Then, as per the request of that particular person, Manika Vasagar also sang about the Lord in Chidambaram, that is known as Tirukovayar. Normally, they say the Lord has instructed Manika Vasagar like this: Pavai Padiya. Vayal Kovai Paduga. Pavai. Pavai means Tirupavai. So Tirupavai is the song given to us by Manika Vasagar at Tiruvannamalai. And Tirukovayar is the song given by him about the Lord of Tillai. Okay. So there are 400 songs in Tirukovayar. Again, These songs are also taken down by the old Brahmin person on palm leaves. After all these things, the person disappeared. And Manikavasagar understood he is none other than the Lord himself. The next morning, in the Chidambaram temple, the 3,000 priests, that is priests who are doing puja at Chidambaram, they found a big bundle of palm leaves on the Panjakshara steps of the Punnambalam. When they looked at it, it contained the words of Thiruvasaram and Thirukkovayar. And also, finally, it was written like this. Manikavasagar solla solla Thiruchitrambalam Udayan ezhuthiyathu. Here, Thiruchitrambalam Udayan is none other than our Lord Shiva himself. The priests were really happy and surprised. And they were instructed by a Ashariri means a Shariri. Shariri means body. A Shariri without body. They hear one voice. That is voice from ether to go and meet the Saint Manikavasagar who is living in the outskirts of the Chidambaram town. He is the author of these works and he can give you the meaning of it. As per the Lord's order, the 3,000 of the lay priests, they went and greeted the Saint Manikavasagar and asked him the meaning of those two works, Thiruvasagam and Thirukkovayar. Without talking, Saint Manikavasagar went to Punnambalam. He was accompanied by the Brahmin priest. The Saint Manikavasagar, along with the priest, went to the temple. As soon as he reached the Panjakshara steps, he pointed with his forefinger at the Lord Sri Nataraja as the meaning of his works. Immediately, there appeared Lord in the form of light, and Saint Manikavasagar merged with that holy light. Okay, and the saint was not to be found anywhere because he has united and merged with the Lord. So this is the story of the holy Saint Manikavasagar. However, he had lived only a short span in this earth, but he is living through this divine works, Thiruvasagam and Thirukkovayar. These two books are known as Ettam Thirumurai in Saivic holy hymns. Okay. Of course, in Tamil, we have lot of Kirtis, Divya Parvandams and other songs. Among them, Thiruvasagam is an outstanding work which was recited or given by Saint Manikavasagar. And it has divine quality which can melt the heart of the devotees. Okay? And it also talks about the Lord's quality and how saint has perceived or viewed Lord and how he has been taken by the Lord. So with this we will close the story of the Saint Manikavasagar. Thiruchitrambalam, let Lord Shiva, Atmanada, Nataraja, Manikavasagar and Chokanada bless us. Sivarpanam.
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0: 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Dear listeners of Shaivam.org, the next program is Spiritual Discourse. In this, you are about to listen Kannappar Puranam, presented by T.N. Ramachandran. Thank you. Om Namah Shivaya.
1: May the dancer at Tillai protect us. Friends, little versed as I am in anything, I felt a trifle jittery to appear before you to articulate a few words on the topic I myself have chosen. I should say that Dr. Indumayanathan shook away my shakings, and here I am before you, sitting with a confidence, sense bound, thinking that I have not, after all, adventured my discretion, either weakly or badly. The Puranam of Saint Kannappar forms part of the great hagiography called the Tiruthondathorai. That was how the work was presented by my deity, Saint Sekirar. Of course, the Puranam is more popularly known as the Periya Puranam. It was indited by Saint Sekirar, who was the Prime Minister of Kulothunga II, better known as Anapaya Chakravarti. According to Saint Umapati, the Arangetram of this Puranam took place in the 1,000-pillared hall Mantapam at the Tillai temple during a whole year. The Arangetram commenced on an Adirai day. Adirai is Betelgeuse, during Chitirai, and was concluded during the succeeding year, same Adirai day, the month being Chitirai. According to the reckoning made by a friend of mine, who is a knowledgeable person, the Arangetram commenced on 4th April 1139 AD. It was concluded on 22nd April 1140 AD. As I said, the Periya Puranam is a hagiography. It is good to remember at the outset that the Periya Puranam is a vast and lofty mountain range, the peaks of which are not scalable by ordinary mortals. There are many Puranams which are in bulk and size bigger than the Periya Puranam. However, it is only this Puranam which goes by the name Periya Puranam. The Sanskrit word Maha is the equivalent of the Tamil word Periya. In his introduction to the Ramayana of Valmiki, I think many of you may be familiar with the translation. Valmiki Ramayana was translated into English during the end of the last century by R.T.H. Griffith. In his introduction to his translation of Valmiki's Ramayana, as he calls it, the great Indologist R.T.H. Griffith, who also translated all the four Vedas, he observes, "As I proceed beyond the age of Kalidasa, there appears before me a great epic monument to which Indian tradition ascribes a most remote antiquity, so far as to make Vyasa, the compiler of the Vedas, its author. This monument is the Mahabharata. I bow before this colossal epic." The very size has magnetized the translator. Griffith, you may know, was the chela of H.H. Wilson, a very celebrated Indologist. He was swept off his feet by the very immensity of Mahabharata, an epic which is four times as big as the Ramayana. What about the Ramayana? Ramayana is two times the combined bulk of Homer's Odyssey and Iliad. If bulk or size is the criterion, then before the Brobdingnagian Mahabharata, the Periya Puranam is but a Lilliputian, as size per se is of no account. The Periya Puranam, a mere Vamana in appearance, is truly a Trivikrama in stature. This Puranam is truly great and grand, as well as sublime, as it is a recordation of the lives and mystic experience of Adiyar, than whom none is greater. I say this with all aplomb. Nobody is greater than an Adiyar. Adi, as you know, the Tamil word Adi means foot. An Adiyar is one who is totally devoted to and is eventually one with the feet of his Lord. It may be Shiva, it may be Narayana, who is the essentium according to the adherence of the particular faith. He is an Adiyar who clings to the feet of his deity, solely constitutive of his refuge as well as palladium. The Periya Puranam narrates the glory and the greatness of 63 individual Adiyars. Besides, it speaks of 9 groups of Adiyars. Our Saint Kannappar is one of the 63. Only 2 out of the 63 hailed from places near or perhaps even in the Andhra Pradesh. Kannappar is one of them. He is hailed as Kalai Malinda Sir Nambi Kannappar. This is the tribute paid to him by Nambi Arurar, who is more popularly known as Sundaramurthy Nayanar. He says, "I am a servitor of Kannappar, Kalai Malinda Sir Nambi, the glorious polymath. The man was well versed in all arts." The point is, Kannappar was an illiterate. But he is hailed as one who was well versed in all arts and sciences. As I said, Kannappar, according to Sundaramurthy Nayanar, was remarkable for his multifoliate knowledge. The dictum of Sundarar, as I said, is a paradox. Kannappar was an illiterate, yet he is hailed as the most knowledgeable of men. Never indeed was the truth encased in a more antithetical dictum. That indeed is knowledge, which is known as gnosis. That is knowledge which not only leads to God, but is God. Kannappar graduated in an academy which was run by Lord Shiva himself. Let us not forget that. It will spell good for us to know of a few facts constitutive of the life of Saint Kannappar. Our saint hails from the country known as Puthappi Nadu, a region renowned for its peace, plenty and prosperity. In this region was a village or a town called Udupur. Udu means star. Udupur. This place was surrounded by forests and hills. The dwellers of this town were foresters. They grew with their trained animals, which were hogs, tigers, elephants, antelopes, bears, setters, hounds, and such other wild beasts. The children of the foresters played with the tiger cubs and the elephant calves. The denizens of the area were strangers to compassion. Without exception, all of them were strangers to compassion. People in and around them will hear them articulate only words like this: kill, catch, murder, do things like that. The leader of these hunters was one Nagan. Nagan means man of snake. Nagan and his wife was known as Tattai. Tattai means parrot. They were a fearless couple. Knowledgeable elders declared that this couple would not beget any child at all. So, when this was pronounced, the desire to get a child, you see, was all the more great, because when one is told that one cannot obtain a particular thing, one's heart runs after it. So they made a vow to Lord Muruga, and Muruga is the deity for the hunters. They offered him chanticleers and speckled peacocks. They kept their vow and fulfilled it to the letter. Unto them a son was eventually born by the grace of grace. The child was weighty as well as mighty. He could not be lifted with bare hands. And so, he was christened Thinnan, the hardy one. The child grew and was initiated in the art of archery at the proper hour. A great feast was held in this connection. Liquor flowed like a river. Sweetmeats stood piled up like pyramids. Drums, bugles, conches, flutes and trumpets raised an orchestrated din which tore the welkin. Thinnan, at the auspicious hour, held the martial bow. Day by valorous day,

the gardens in the great slopes of the hills. The foresters complained to their leader, Nagan, and said, if this situation continues, then all of us will perish. Nagan was convinced that he could no longer undertake any hunt. Therefore, he resolved to appoint his own son as his successor. The foresters grew glad when they heard this news, and they were convinced that the son would rule much better than his father. The priestess, she is known as Devarati. She can penetrate the future and inform people, you see, what is in store for them in the future. She performed the sacrifices for the sylvan gods and goddesses. Nagan installed his son as the ruler of the realm, in token of which he handed over to him his sword as well as belt. Well, friends, the great preparations were done for the hunt. Because the forests were being laid waste, it was Thinnan's lot to participate in his maiden hunt and to demonstrate his skill. What happened at this hour was a very wild boar, which looked like a hill in appearance. It suddenly appeared on the scene and began to do acts of valiance which were not to be expected by these persons. What happened was, it was left to the lot of Thinnan to pursue their particular boar very well. Before that, I should say, the foresters, though they were known for their lack of compassion, they were God-fearing people. That is the saving feature. The Devarati blessed Thinnan. The synergetic hordes, they advanced with their nets and bows. Thinnan, the great one, who was to snap all bonds, followed them. Many went ahead of him, carrying leather straps and nets, into which the forests and hills, leather straps and nets into the forests, and also the hills. Well, friends, trumpets, tarat and tarad in the front ranks, kettle drums resounded from all sides, pompies blared, hands clapped keeping time, thus marked the hunters in great halabaloo. I don't know why Sekular chose to describe the hunt in great detail. Therefore, it is my duty to indicate at least in some measure how the hunt took place. My deity is Sekular. Therefore, I choose to call myself the Father Duli of Sen Sekular. Sen Sekular is a great Velala. And all Brahmins, let me say, 4 million Brahmins cannot equal the greatness of Sekular. Please remember. 4 million Brahmins cannot equal the greatness of Sen Sekular. Every one of us must remember this truth. Let me proceed. Even the junglis had their dharma. Our saint Sekular says, the murderous hunters who faced the wild beasts and slaughtered them in abundance would not hunt elephant calves. Neither would they hurt the young ones that roamed noisily, nor would they harm toddling and pregnant animals. This was the dharma which they pursued. Eventually, there appeared on the scene a wild and hill-like boar. It darted like a lightning, tore the net, and sped away from the hunters. Thinnan pursued it in all swiftness to down it. Only two of his friends, namely Nanan and Kadan, chose to follow Thinnan. The huge boar went out of control. Nobody could follow it. After covering a long distance, running eventually non-stop, it ultimately stationed itself in the shadow of a tree situate in the foot of a hill amidst the thick jungle, thick bosquet, as Tennyson would put it. Thinnan would not down it by shooting at it. He could have done it. From at a distance, you see, he can speed his dart and kill it. He opted for a straight encounter with it. He drew out his
flashing.

0: blade and felled it. Beholding his slicing into two the boar, addressing Kadan, Nanan said, "Kada, we chased the beast for many a league and grew fatigued. He, our friend, the true he man, it was he who slew it." Saying this, they both fell at his feet. All of them were tired, and of them it was only Thinnan who was least tired. The two of them besieged Thinnan and said, "We are hungry. We will fry this boar. You first eat a modicum of this, and then we will also participate in the eating. We will drink some water and then leg back to our town." It was then Thinnan asked them, "Is potable water available in this frightful jungle?" To this query, Nanan answered, saying, "Beyond this grove of teak, near the hill range, courses the cool river." Does anyone know the name of the river? I am not testing you. Just to kindle an interest, I am putting this question. The name of a river is mentioned. A very famous river. Today, there is no such river there. It looks like a gutter. Sorry. Things are like that. He says, "Beyond this grove of teak, near the hill range," we are in Kalahasti. Can you remember the name of the river? "Courses the cool river Ponmukali." Please don't forget the name of this river. A very sacred river. Then they hied towards the river. After crossing half a league, Thinnan beheld the garden of the divine mountain where abides Lord Shiva. The very presence of the hill was bewitching. Nana said, "Thinnan, we will proceed straight to the hill." At this, Nanan said, "If you go there," you know who eventually identified the Kalahasti hill so dear to Kannappan? It was done some 40 years ago. If you are not able to answer this question, I'll then remember to put this question to me once again. Who was able to identify the Kalahasti hill, which was so dear to our Kannappan? Well, this Nanan says, "If you go there, you will behold a splendid sight. On the top of this sky-high Kalahasti hill, the Lord of Tufted Crest," that's what he says, Tufted Crest, Kudumithevar Irupar, "the remover of all kings, he abides there in all wondrous splendor. Him we can adore." The presence of the hill and the words of Nanan pierced the soul of Thinnan with ineffable ecstasy. He said, "As I near this, the burden of my life wanes. Love wells up in me. My bosom is possessed of a totally different longing." That's very important. "All my earlier desires, they have vanished. I am possessed of only one longing, one desire. And that longing, if I may be permitted to use the word of Shakespeare, that longing is an immortal longing. My soul leaps towards the hill. Where indeed is our Lord? Let us hasten thither." Thinnan moved fast, followed by his two friends. They reached the bank of the Ponmukali. The boar was unloaded in the cool shade of a tree. Thinnan bade Kadan thus, "Create fire by churning a pair of sticks. We will go up the hill, adore the Lord, and you have to soon return here." Thinnan and Nanan crossed the river. The sun was in the midmost of heavens when they arrived at the foot of the divine hill. When they began to ascend it, they heard the music of the Deva Tuntupis, which constitute a pentet. Bewitched by the music, Thinnan asked, "What may this divine sound be?" Nanan knew nothing about it. He said, "Perhaps it is the loud bombination of bees which circle round the great honeycombs in the hill, sip the nectar of flowers in swarms, and fly with the hiss of rustling wings." Limitless love welled up in Thinnan. It was the hour when his ascesis, tapas, in previous incarnations was about to fructify. His longing got transformed into devotion. Devotion pure. As he moved on, his bones began to melt and a great yearning possessed him. He climbed the immense flight of steps with ease and grace. Saint Sekhar says, Nananam, Anbum, Munbu, Nalir Varai Yera, Tamum, Pern Tattuvangal Yenam, Perug Sobhanam Yeri, Anayam Sivatai Chara, Anaibavar Pola, Higher Nil Nilai Malaya Yeri, Nirvadat Chellum Bodil. I'll give you the translation. Kannapar is referred to as Ayyar. In our parlance, in our arrogant parlance, he is an untouchable. My deity Sekhar calls only three untouchables. He calls them Ayyars. One is Nandan. Nandan ai por oru paarpan indha naanilathil illai. The second one is Kannapar, also an untouchable. And the third one is Neelakanda Yalpanan. He was also an untouchable. And my deity chose to call only these three. These are the true Ayyars. Nananam Anbum. Yes. His love and Nanan preceded him and Thinnan ascended the cool hill. This is represented as transcending the tattvas you see which bind the human soul. Pern tattvangal ennum perug sobhanam yeri. He was able to transcend the flight of steps. All the graded tattvas, which are 6 and 30 in number, as though he would attain Shiva, whose form is Shakti. As thus he ascended the hill, it was Shiva who cast first his looks on his devotee. This is full of significance. This is Sakshu Diksha. It was Shiva who cast his eyes on him first. That very moment, all the fetters of Kannapa slipped away. Lo and behold, he shone with a wondrous splendor. He became the very form of love. Love with a capital L.
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1: 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Siddhanti says no. 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This is what we have seen through the Uttara hetus. 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thought which accepts this deep sleep state to be samadhi state, to be one with Brahman. The Shruti is not negating the deep sleep state to be samadhi, the deep sleep state to be the state of Brahman. It is not negating that. But it is not samadhi, it is not equating it with samadhi. Because this is an avastha, one. Two, this he does not know. Navindanti, it is very clearly negates the experience of himself in that. So, Navindanti, because of that Navindanti keyword, it says there is a ignorance in that state. And again, of course, this avastha, is this deep sleep state is an avastha. Like Jagrat and Swapna, Shushupti is also an avastha. Avastha cannot be the Brahman. And Chaturtham Manyante Sa Atma Sa Vijneha, the Mandukya Upanishad very clearly says that fourth state is what is Atma. That is what you should have to know. Iti Tatra Prakritam Dahanam Brahmaloka Shabdena Abhidhaya Tadvishya Gatihi Praja Shabda Vachyanam Jeevanam Abhijiyamanaha Daharasya Brahmatam Gamayati Tatra Prakritam Dahanam Brahmalokam Brahmaloka Shabdena Abhidhaya That Daharam is what is referred to as Brahmaloka. 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This jiva, he goes and takes rest in that nadi. So when he enters the nadi, kurma nadi, he experiences sleep. 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I have become one with Brahman. In this way they say, Tata Brahmaloka Shabdopi Prakrute Dahare Prayujyamano Jiyabhutakasha Shankam Nivartayan Brahmatam Asya Gamayati. So, Brahma Loka Shabdo Api Prakrute Dahare Prayujyamana. This fellow, he wants to use this Brahma Loka Shabda to be the to for this Dahara. That Brahmaloka for this Dahara. Jiva Bhuta Akasha Shankam. So, Jiva Bhuta Akasha, this kind of Shanka, Nivartayan, by negating this, Brahmatam Asya Gamayati, he is proving that it is a Brahman. It is not Jiva or Akasha which he goes to, it is only that Brahman. He is, Kamalasana Lokamapi, Brahmaloka Shabdo Bhagamayat. See. But the travelling means the Kamalasanastha Loka, the one who sits in the lotus, that Brahmaji, he also has this Loka. His Loka is also called, will be called as Brahma Loka. Shiva's Loka, Shiva Loka. Vishnu's Loka, Vishnu Loka. Vaikuntha, Vishnu Loka. In the same way, Brahma's Loka will be Brahma Loka. So that also you have to travel. Therefore, Gamayeta. So there will be a travel there also. So that can also be understood here. Maybe it could be understood yadi brahmano loka iti shashti samasa vrittya vipadyeta if you accept it to be in sixth this shashti samasa tat shashti tatpurusha samasa brahmano loka the brahman's world 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That Brahma loka, that will be the vitpatti of Brahma loka word. 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It cannot be anything else. 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This is what is seen. Every day he goes to that Brahmaloka. Brahmaloka Shabdasya Samadhikaran Vritti Parigrahe Lingam. So when you accept the Brahmaloka in Samanadhikarana, Brahman and Loka in Samanadhikarana and accept, then that is the pointer to point out to that Brahman. Brahman is what that Loka is. Nahi Aharar Imaha Prajaha Karya Brahmalokam Satya Lokam Lokakhyam Gachanti Iti Shakyam Kalpitam. You cannot say these prajas, these jivas, they go to that Karya Brahmaloka. Karya Brahmaloka means the four-faced Brahma's world daily. That is not logical, that is not possible. Because even to go to that Brahmaloka, Satyaloka, etc., that which is referred to as Satyaloka, you have to do karmas. Which will give you punyas only with that punya you have to and enough punya it should be because satya is the brahma loka the final loka which you can gain so for that you have to have so much of punya and that daily you cannot go it is not logical. Uttrebhyo ityasya papanchah. So uttrebhyo etubhyo, for that he is saying this. What? Dahara uttrebhya was the previous sutra. So in that uttrebhya, for the reasons which we are going to explain later, is the sutrakara's idea. The uttrebhya is this gati shabdabhyam etc. These are the uttrebhya ityasya papanchah. 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After starting with this brahma loka, this brahma dharakasha, after talking about this brahma akasha, this dharakasha, which is brahman itself, vata aho kashtam idam vartate. This is very difficult. This is a very difficult problem. Very, very, very, very. Something which needs to be worried upon. Very sorrowful affair. Even after explaining this is what is dharakasha, and this dharakasha is brahman, this fellow is not able to understand. It's a very sorrowful state. That's what he says. Jantunam tattva abhodha vikalanam yad ebihi swa adhinam api brahma na prapyate. These jantus, he is not even calling them jivas. These jantus, these small insects, small insects kind of, these kind of people, they tattva abhodha vikalanam, people who are not able to understand the tattva even after explaining, yadi ebihi swadhinam api brahma na gamyate prapyate. Their own, under their own control. See, we are teaching

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settled this dust particle which is there it has settled very strongly it has caught hold of this water kamala kaladhauta shakalana this a very precious stone pati patitana which is on the road this very precious stone which is on the road which is covered with dust particles upari upari sancharadbihi api though this fellow is traveling on that he is keeping his leg on that daily even if he is traveling on top of it daily paanthaihi dhanayatbihi gravakhanda niva vibramena etani navadiyante paanthaihi these people who travel on that they are not like bhagwan panchadashikara they are not bother about money not like that dhanayadhi they want money but still they though they travel on top of it they want money though even wanting adhi gravakhanda nivaha vibhramena they think oh this is a stone dirty stone sir don't touch this small kid if goes and touches hey don't touch it no dirty like that they'll scold also now this in the same way no upadhi and they don't take it iti abhisandhi matihi in that way that it is just something very cheap this is the idea the shruti has this is how this fellow also treats this self though it is there in him because of the nibida nigila this nirudha avidya because of this avidya which has caught hold of him very strongly sadbhutam iva sakhedam iva shrutihi pravartate the shruti with so much of sorrow as though it says iva sarvaha prajaha 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daily experience it but they don't understand it this story there was one book which this fellow bought for me and he presented me this book it starts with this story he said Swamiji I want you to read this book it's a very good book I don't touch these kind of books even with Bashful this fellow has brought to me and he has given me very good books from I just read the first page I closed that book and kept it has this same story so beautiful story it has started with it's a very beautiful story this is true This is very true. We don't know ourselves. This fellow knows everything. He is worried about others. We don't know ourselves. This is the problem. Svapakalehi sarvam eva ayam vidvan avidvansa jivaloko khritpundarika ashrayam dharakasha rupam brahmalokam praptah api anadi avidya tapatala pihita drishtitaya brahmabhutam आपन्नो अहम् अस्मीति न वेद सोऽयम् ब्रह्मलोक शब्दः तद् गतिश्च प्रत्यहम् जीवलोकस्य दहराकाशस्यैव ब्रह्मरूप लोकताम् आहतुः

0: 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lingam cha this part should be explained for this he presents a question nanu kamalasana lokam api pariti but the other the one who is four faced that person's loka. World is also called as Brahmaloka because his name is Brahman and his loka should be Brahmaloka. So in that same way, this also should be, this Kamalasana loka can also be Brahmaloka. If you say Pariharti, that cannot be because Gamayet Idi Brahmaloka iti. It can mean Brahmaloka if you accept Sashti Tatpurusha Samasa. But we are not meaning that. That's what he is going to explain. Tatra Tavat Nishadastapati Nyayena Sashti Samasat Karmadharyo Baliyan Iti Sthitam Eva. Atra, there is this Nishadastapati Nyaya. There is this in the Purva Mimamsa, the Nishadastapati Nyaya is a very famous Nyaya. There, the Shruti says, first in the Purva Mimamsa, he explains about the Adhikaritva and Anadhikaritva of people. Who is Adhikari to become a part of this Yaga? Only a person who has been initiated in the sacred thread ceremony, he has the eligibility. After studying Vedas, no, Praivarnika nam eva adhikara, that is proven. After that, it goes on to say that the Shudra is eligible. Now, how can the Shudra be eligible? He has not been invested with the sacred thread. Then he says, Nishadastapati. Nishadastapati Nyaya, this is where Nishadastapati. This Nishadastapati, he is eligible. Nishadaha, Shudraha. Somebody in the forest. So, he can be eligible. This fellow who is existing there, he can be eligible. That is the Purapakshi's content. Okay, they are also eligible. Then, the Shruti says, Nishadaspin, Tavad Nishadastapati Nyayena. There, Nishadanam Stapati. Instead of Nishadanam Stapati, one who is the head of the Nishadas. He may be someone else. Yeah? Kshatriya. In that way, it doesn't mean. It is not a Kshatriya because Kshatriya is the king of Brahmins, Kshatriyas, Vaishyas and Shudras. Everyone. So, it is not a Nishadanam Stapati, the head of the Nishada, the Shudras, but here Nishadascha, Saustapatischa. He is the king and he is a Nishada himself. A king who is a Nishada himself. So, this forest dweller who is the king of the forest. So, that kind of person is what is referred here. According to that, Tatapi Iha, in the same way, Karmadharya is accepted to be the powerful. That in the same way, Tatapi Iha, Sashti Samasa Nirakaranena, Karmadharya Sthapanaya, Lingam Api Adhikam Astiti. So, Lingam api adhikam asti iti tadapi uktam sutrakarena. So there is to accept this to be Brahma lokas, Brahmascha asau lokascha. In this way, if you accept it, it is a Brahmano lokaha. In this way, if you accept in Karmadharya samasa, it will be very, very logical. Tathahi lokaveda prasiddha aharar Brahma loka prapti abhidhanam eva lingam. 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So, loka veda prasiddha. The loka and in the veda, it is famous. What? Aharar gacchanti, aharar brahmaloka prapti. He goes to this brahmaloka daily. This is said in both the Vedas and the world. So, Abhidhanam Eva Lingam. This is the pointer to accept that this is the Brahman itself. This loka is Brahman itself. Kamalasana loka praptihi, the Kamalasana etc. Those lokas, it is not logical to accept. He goes, travels to that daily and it is impossible also to travel to that loka daily. Therefore, to negate that vyavartamanam sashti samasha ashankam, negating that the doubt that it can be accepted in sashti sastatpurusha samasa, he negates that and says daharakasha praptau iti. The daharakasha can be only this paramatma parabrahman.
1: Om Namah Shivaya. Dear listeners of shaivam.org, the next program is Divine Discourse. In this you are about to listen highlights of Upanishads. The title is Prashna Upanishads, presented by Swami Jyotir Mayananda. Thank you. Om Namah Shivaya.
2: We are recording from the ashram of our revered Guru Pujyatman, Sri Swami Jyotimayananji in Miami, Florida. And Gurudev continues with the lecture series on highlights of the Upanishads. He is presently lecturing on Prashna Upanishad. This is lecture number 7. And now, Pujyatman, Sri Swami Jyotimayananji.
3: Om. 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We are entering into the second question. The Upanishad began with 6 disciples approaching Guru with 6 questions. And first question was, whence do all these beings proceed? What's the source of all? That was answered. All of this proceed from prana and rayi. Prana refers in an allegorical way. Prana has been presented. Prana is life of life. And that's spirit and matter. That's how the answer was given. Of the two, matter is like the moon, spirit is like the sun. You can well understand, the moon doesn't have any existence, because it's the light of the sun that becomes luminous through the moon. The goal before every soul is to attain the sun. Allegorical way, don't think of the real sun. The absolute self, Brahman. But human mind, unless you have developed profound insight, unless you have been led through sadhana, your mind is always after things that are defined by time, space, causation. Always after attaining something in the world of time and space. That type of movement is called pravritti. Vast masses are involved in improving their life, having a lot of money. Is described in a scriptural way. Putreshana, vitteshana, Lokeshana, putreshana, to have progeny. You want your own flesh and blood around you. Near and dear ones, sons, daughters, grandsons, great, whatever, as much as possible. That's called putreshana. Vitteshana, you want to be secure with your money. So have good, solid, material, economical support. And that's what people go on working for. And the idea that a lot of money has come into the bank and you are very secure, that seems to satisfy human mind. But we allow, with all relatives and friends around you, and with all the money to back you up, one little banana peel. And there is a third type of aspiration in human personality, called location, how to be recognized by the world, to have your name and fame spread all through the world. You are the only one. But all these three aspirations, they are not real aspirations, these are all desires. They continue to haunt the soul from life to life. You can well imagine, if your mind is open to deeper understanding, that you have already passed through millions of embodiments. In each embodiment you had a lot of dreams, and many of your dreams you were able to fulfill them. But no matter how wonderfully you fulfilled them, you kicked the bucket. You left behind a legacy of success. People go on reading about you, how you turned from a ragged pauper to a fabulously rich person. This is the picture of pravritti. Pravritti means you have not understood the goal. You are being led by illusion. Can profound happiness be attained by material fulfillment? Simply because you have a lot of wonderful friends, a family, very abundant, hundreds, sons, daughters, grandsons, large family. That is, I'm not underestimating the. All these are blessings of God. But the blessings should lead you to a deeper blessing. If you are just involved with these external, even that is not easy to get in the soul. Live through your life facing so many adversities, even to have just even these illusions. God is not so charitable. You work very hard, you want to get these illusions, to have your own property, to have your own possessions, to have good family, to have all this, is not easy. But even when you were to get all this in a most majestic way, yet you must understand you got nothing. Just like got fabulous experiences in your dream. You wake up, you bring nothing from your dream. Your soul does not carry. You might have in this embodiment lots of wonderful ornaments, very costly objects. But after death, not a single ring can you steal from this world. Everything is left out. In each embodiment, your mind goes after the same mistake. Let me have Treshana, lots of progeny, Vitteshana, lot of wealth, and lot of recognition. But this movement is called Pravritti. The movement led by the illusion of the moon, because Pravritti-based experience is not a direct enlightenment. The light is being pursued by you, but not the light that is direct, it is reflected light. Happiness arising out of these, that happiness is not a direct happiness. It is coming through a subtle desires of your unconscious. Therefore, no matter how much you gain in the world, you may live a long life, have immense possessions, unimaginable power. You can put more imagination to it. Even if all this were to exist for millions of years, will that be the goal of life? Will millions of years have passed away? So this type of thinking is called pravritti. Another type of thinking, may I attain the sun. Think of the sun and all the illuminations created by the sun. human mind goes after all the illumination, that means consciousness that is refracted by your mind and senses. Those refracted awareness becomes your goal. All different desires, all different types of aspirations, they are as if you are going after rainbows, shimmering clouds, and so forth. Instead, go after the sun. Seek ye first the kingdom of heaven. All else shall be added unto you. Sun is the kingdom of heaven. If you have the sun, all illuminations are with it. And who cares whether they are there or not? Attaining the goal, I am the sun, I am that. That revelation that I am not the body, not the mind, not the intellect, I am not the ego. I am the absolute sunlight, life of life, light of light, absolute reality, non-dual, beyond mind, intellect and senses. Don't think it is so difficult to imagine. Every day when you go to sleep, you allow that to happen. Ego moves away, time and space move away, even though your clock is nearby. And you miss nothing. Rather, you wake up refreshed. If you had that profound revelation, the question of waking up doesn't arise. Why to wake up into a world of long dream? Wake up in a real way. A reflected sun in a jar. Trying to give you a simpler illustration, is constantly facing challenges. But all its experiences and challenges are like dream, because reflected sun really is the sun. As long as it does not realize I am the sun, all its attainments are in the world of illusion. So think of two ways of looking at it. The reflected sun wants to have a bigger pot, a bigger contents in the pot, more fishes and frogs, or good things, whatever. But all its attainments compared to the realization, I am the sun. So to see the two different goals. One is called prayer. It seems comfortable to human ego. But another is called Shreya, that which is really the purpose of your existence, really fulfilling. And the purpose of religion and real spirituality is to allow you to switch your movement from ego-dominated goals to the goal where ego itself is effaced. So that is the basic theme. And I will get into the second question that is being asked. Through these six questions, that basic theme is highlighted again and again until you have a complete picture. Atahainam bhargavo vai darbhi prapaccha bhagvan katyeva devaha prajam vidharayante katara etat prakashayante kah punaresham varishtha iti. The disciple known as Bhargava asks sage Pippalada, O Bhagwan, how many gods sustain the living beings? Of these, how many gods illumine the body? And which god is the greatest of them all? This is my question. Question is appealing to, or is focused on, majority of people whose minds have not turned towards God as the only reality. Majority of people They are talking about gods. And they have, in their mind, they have different gods for different things. Think of in a Hindu family, if there is a money problem, then you worship Lakshmi. If you want to pass examinations, then worship Saraswati. If you want to break obstacles, worship Hanuman. How many gods are there? As many senses, so many gods. As many limbs, so many gods. The scriptures introduce you to three things. Adhyatmik, Adhibhautik, and Adhidaivik. Adhyatmik, subjective. In your subjective personality, you have the eyes. In the objective universe, you have the sun. Eyes are subjective. The sun is object. And the deity who connects your eyes to the sun, that's an aspect of God. That sun god is the Adhidaivik. The deity presiding over your eyes as well as presiding over the sun. Likewise, all your different senses are presided by deities. Your feet are presided by Lord Vishnu. Tongue is presided by Goddess Saraswati. Intellect is presided by Brihaspati or Brahma, the creator. Hands are presided by Indra. There may be different versions, etc. But the basic point is, one who is involved in ritualistic worship, there are different mantras by which you invoke gods that touch your different parts of your body and invoke. May Indra come into my hands. May sun god come into my eyes, bless my eyes. Other gods bless my ears. The wind god bless the skin, so forth. All this teaching I am not giving to you, that you should get into all that. But all this is being given to you, not to stay in that level. That practice is called nyasa, early stage of religion, ritualistic religion, where all this seems so practical. Thinking of God not as the God, but God having so many messengers, prophets, and people have a lot of problem with it. How can I get the attention of so many sub-gods? Now, next stage of understanding, that all these gods are only one God, the God, Brahman, the Absolute Self. This Absolute Self that plays the role of the sun and guides your eyes. It is that God who becomes the deity of your moon, deity of your mind, the deity of all the limbs. All the differences, that aspects of gods, are nothing but the God. If that movement enters your mind, you are moving towards nivritti. Therefore, you are not pleasing an aspect of God for being established in the world of time and space. But you are pleasing God to develop devotion and to reach the state of self-effacement. When a river wants to reach its goal, dramatize it. In the beginning, the river must have lots of imagination. What the goal is going to be. And when the goal comes, how will I shake hands with that goal? Goal is the ocean. But when the river enters the ocean, where is the river? And yet the river has reached the goal. Likewise, when you attain God realization, where are you? God alone is. That's called God realization. Even when you go to deep sleep, where are you? Only when that little you dissolves, that you have the experience of deep sleep.
1: 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Dear listeners of Shaivam.org, the next program is Spiritual Discourse. Title is Sage Upamanyu, the Exalted Devotee of Lord Shiva, presented by Karthik Ramachandran Sheshadri. Thank you. Om Namah Shivaya.
4: And then we'll be seeing two or three more Maharshis class spoken by Upamanyu Maharshi. So this is again, this conversation is between the Maharshis and Yudhishthira, but Upamanyu will come later in the picture. So there is a very, very interesting verse which is spoken by Upamanyu Maharshi and which describes how Lord Shiva alone is ageless. There is none apart from Mahadeva, who is described as the Supreme Reality. Is a very interesting verse spoken by Upamanyu Maharshi. I'll be connecting that with the various verses from the Vedas and Upanishads. So please join tomorrow also. And I'll be completing the episode of Upamanyu tomorrow. So Jaigishavya Uvacha. Jaigishavya. There was a great Maharshi named Jaigishavya. Jaigishavya.

Yati. He says, Parashara Maharshi, before going into the meaning of this, what Parashara Maharshi says to Yudhishthira, Parashara is a great devotee of Lord Shiva. So we have an entire, you know, Purana called as Parashara Purana, talking about the glories of Lord Shiva. So Parashara Maharshi starts off in the first chapter, first verse of Parashara Purana, saying, Sauramandala Madhyastam Sambam Samsarapeshajam Neelagreevam Virupaksham Namami Shivam Avyayam. Sauramandala Madhyastam, in the Surya, you know, you have the Surya Mandala Madhyastam, in the middle of that Surya Mandala, Sambam Samsarapeshajam, one should meditate on Samba, that is Shiva plus Amba is Samba, Parashakti and Paramashiva together, who is the Samsarapeshajam, who relieves you from the repeated cycles of birth and death, who relieves you from the ocean of Samsara. One should meditate on Mahadeva and Parashakti in the middle of the sun. Neelagreevam, who is blue-throated, Virupaksham, blue-necked. Virupaksham means three-eyed. Neelagreevam means blue-necked, and then Neelagreeva comes six times in Rudram. We discussed that many times. Virupaksham is a very specific. Urdhvaretam, Virupaksham, Vishwarupam Namamyaham comes in the Upanishads also. So Virupaksham, three-eyed. Namami Shivam Avyayam. Namami, my obeisances to that Mahadeva, who is full auspicious and who is imperishable. So he starts off the verse in the Purana by talking about the glories of Lord Shiva. And he glorifies only Mahadeva there, not Brahma or Vishnu. And he says Brahma and Vishnu are bound by Maya. But Mahadeva is beyond. One has to surrender. One has to go beyond Maya. Mayam tu prakritam vidyam, mayinam tu maheshwaram. One has to go beyond Maya. One has to surrender to Maheshwara. There is no other way. That is the essence of the Parashara Purana. Very beautiful, 18 chapters. So here he says to Yudhishthira, I gratified Mahadeva in days of yore, and I obtained a son who was possessed of great ascetic merit, who had that the merit of an ascetic, who had the splendor of an ascetic, and who was superior in energy, who was also in yogic contemplation. He was always in yogic contemplation, he requests, I need a son who has these qualities, you know, and who acquires worldwide fame and also arranges the Vedas properly. That's why Veda Vyasa, one who arranges the Vedas properly, because the Veda was one, and Vyasa knew that no one will be interested in reading the Vedas, and that's why he split the Vedas into four, bucketized. He arranged the Vedas, so Veda Vyasa. So he arranged the Vedas, Rig Yadur, Yarig Yadur, Sama, and Atharvana. And I want a person who is devoted to the Veda, devoted to the Vedas and Brahmanas, and also has compassion for everybody. So that kind of a son, so these kind of qualities, with these qualities, I want a son, O Mahadeva, and Parashara, and then Parashara requests from Maheshwara, and then Maheshwara grants a boon, saying that that's our dear Vyasa Maharshi, who is the son of Parashara. Savarnasya manok sarghe saptarshischa bhavishyati vedanamcha sa vai vakta kuruvamsha karastata itihasasya kartacha putraste jagato hitaha bhavishyati mahendrasya dayitak sa mahamunhi. So he will have the name of Krishna. That's what Shiva says. He will have the name of Krishna. Krishna Dvaipayana. Vyasa Maharshi is called as Krishna Dvaipayana. Parashara Putra is called as Krishna Dvaipayana. So Mahadeva says that he will have the name. You will have a son with the name of Krishna. And then also he will be respected by all the Sapta Rishis. And also he shall arrange the Vedas as you requested. And he will be he will also record all the Itihasas. Itihasam is actually Mahabharatam and Valmiki Ramayanam. So Mahabharatam is, Mahabharata was dictated by Vyasa and written by Mahaganapati. So and then Mahadeva blesses all these, he gives various boons to Parashara Maharshi, and also you will be immortal. Your son also will be free of birth, old age, disease and death, and also you will be immortal, O Parashara. He grants that and then he disappears. Ajaraschamaraschaiva Parashara sutastava eva muktvasu
ஏவமுக்துவா ச பகவான் தத்ரைவான் தரதீயத. ஸோ வித் தட் செட் யுனோ, ஸோ வியாசா ஆல்சோ யுனோ எவ்ரிபடி அக்வயர்டு த கிரேஸ் ஆஃப் லார்ட் சிவா, பராசர மகர்ஷி ஆர் வியாசா அண்ட் கர்க மகர்ஷி, பிரகஸ்பதி, எவ்ரிபடி, ஆல் த 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compiled, you know, all the Vedas. He had split the Vedas into four, and then also he had given all the Puranas, Upapuranas, and also the Mahabharata. But even Vyasa was bound by Ahankara. In the Skanda Puranam, Kashi Kandam, 95th chapter, when he enters Kashi, he says, I will not worship anybody, you know. There is no doubt, he says that there is no doubt that Vishnu is the giver of liberation. So Vishnu alone should be meditated upon. There is no doubt about that. He says that he says that to 88,000 Maharshis who are sitting there and hearing Shivakatha. And everyone are stunned. Is it Vyasa speaking? So Vyasa, who is the compiler of the Vedas and Puranas and Upapuranas, is it Vyasa speaking? And then he does and go, you know, he goes there and he visits various alayams, and then he does his sandhya vandanam. He does his actually achamanam. So when he lifts his hands to do the achamanam, his hands are locked completely. His hands become paralyzed. And who was that? Nandi. Just by his look, he paralyzed the hands of Vyasa. And then Vyasa doesn't know what to do, and then he called upon Vishnu. Oh Narayana, Vishnu, Vasudeva, please save me. And then Vishnu comes there. So Vishnu comes there and then he says, a great offense has been committed by you. And then he says, Ahameva Jagatkarta Mamakarta Maheshwaraha. Oh Vyasa, Vedakarta Hiranyagarbha. The Lord of the Veda, the Karana, the Lord of the Vedas is Hiranyagarbha, Brahma, and the Yajnakarta Devendraha, the Lord of the Sacrifices, is Indra. But ultimately, the Lord of the Vedas and secondary, these things are secondary. Again, we have to understand. Ahameva Jagatkarta, Narayana says, I am the Lord of the universe. So, actual Lord of the Sacrifices and the world and the Vedas is Mahadeva. Now, these people are secondary. Brahma, Vishnu and Indra are secondary only. So, from the secondary sense, Narayana says this to Vyasa. And then finally he completes by saying, Mamakarta Maheshwaraha. But the cause of me, the personality who created me, is Maheshwara, O Vyasa. So just worship him. I acquired Lakshmi, I acquired Aishwaryam, I acquired Vaikuntha, I attained the post of Vishnu by his grace, O Vyasa. Dadati sarva jantunam tavashriye maruto marjayanta rudrayate janima charuchitram padam yad vishnor upamam nidayi tenapasi guhyam namagonam. Rigvedam 5th canto 3rd chapter 3rd verse. Vishnu acquired the post of being Vishnu and Lakshmi as his wife and Vaikuntha by the grace of Lord Shiva. Connecting this, Parashara Puranam, Parashara Maharshi says, Dadati sarva jantunam achiradeva sattama raudram lingam mahavishnur bhaktya shuddham shilamayam charuchitram samabhyarchya labdavan paramam padam yachalakshmi samakhyata mahavishnushcha vallava yasya lingam samabhyarchya sampujyaha sarva chetanaihi. And then 16th chapter 14, 15, 16th verse in Parashara Upapuranam, one can check it out. So there, Saras, it says actually, Vishnu acquired the post of Vishnu. Vishnu acquired Lakshmi as his wife. Vishnu acquired Vaikuntha by the grace of Lord Shiva, by engaging in Shiva Bhakti for crores and crores of years. And it goes on, the verses goes on to say, Saraswati was acquired by Brahma by the grace of Lord Shiva. Indrani was acquired by Indra by the grace of Lord Shiva. And Lakshmi also was acquired by Narayana by the grace of Lord Shiva. Engaging in Bhakti to Parashakti and Paramashiva, he acquired. So Brahma, Vishnu and Indra are positions. And then he says, Narayana says this to Vyasa. So just worship Maheshwara, Vishwanatha alone is the only object of meditation, only object of worship, only object of glorification. Please understand that. You have come to Kashi, the place of Mahadeva, and then you say, I am the supreme. This is the greatest offense. And then he disappears from there.
And then Vyasa does a beautiful stuti to Lord Shiva, Ashtakam, Vyasa Ashtakam. So that is there. One can check it out in my playlists. It is there. I have added that Skanda Mahapurana. It is present in Skanda Mahapurana. I have given a lecture on this. There are two, part one, part two lecture. One can check it out. I have explained each and every verse in detail and connected that with the other things in the Puranas and also with Vedanta. So there one verse he says, Yam vai vedo vedano naiva vishnurnova vedano mano naiva vani tam devesham madrusha kolpameda yatatnyadvai vetyaho vishwanatham. 95th chapter Kashi Kandam. He says, Yam vai vedo, even the Vedas cannot understand you, O Lord Shiva, that Vyasa who came. Who arrogantly came to Kashi and then with arrogance, with ignorance, he said that Vishnu is the supreme. Finally, he surrenders to Lord Shiva by saying, even Brahman, Vishnu cannot understand you. Ivetyaho Vishwanatham. How can I, even Brahman, Vishnu cannot understand you? How can a man like me of meager intellect, he says. I am a man of meager intellect. How can I glorify you, O Vishwanatha? Samba Shiva. He says that. So, that's where we see Ahankaram should never be there. Ego will destroy. Completely ego will destroy us. So, ego at any point in time should not be there. Everything by the grace. You know, if you acquire knowledge also, it's by the grace. Ishanak Sarva Vidyanam. Ishanak Sarva Vidyanam. The Lord of all Vidyas, the Lord of all knowledge is Mahadeva. And you acquire a part of that knowledge and then you keep dancing in Ahankara. Mahadeva will destroy your Ahankara. So that's the thing. So like, no, Vyasa is an exalted personality. But what I'm trying to say is even Vyasa was bound by Ahankara. So this is a learning for us that we should never be bound by Ahankara. Everybody, Brahma and Vishnu were also bound by Ahankara. And they failed to locate the ends, beginning and end of Mahadeva. So ego should never be there. Without, you know, having ego, we can never understand Mahadeva. So, with that, I'll complete this session. We'll be continuing again. So, there are even more Maharshis. Two or three Maharshis describe about Lord Shiva. Two or three more Maharshis are there. And then Upamanyu gives another glorification of Lord Shiva to Krishna. And with that, it will end. So, there are like 40 more verses. Thank you for supporting me. And I'll chant the Kshama Prarthana Mantra. 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

0: Om Namah Shivaya. Dear users of Shaivam.org, we are very much delighted to let you all know that due to the shower of grace from Almighty Lord Shiva and the continuous support from esteemed users like you, our Shaivam.org website had passed 26 successful years of service in the world of Shaivam, and it is all set to sustain the same with lot more new features in the forthcoming years as well. 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Om Namah Shivaya. Dear listeners of Shaivam.org, the next program is Spiritual Discourse. Title is Sage Upamanyu, the Exalted Devotee of Lord Shiva, presented by Karthik Ramachandran Seshadri. Thank you. Om Namah Shivaya.
1: 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So thank you all for joining. So yesterday we saw some great Maharshis had glorified Lord Shiva and how they surrendered to Mahadeva and how they obtained immortality. So the Maharshis themselves explained it to Yudhishthira. So because the conversation initially starts off, if you remember the first conversation that started, you know, it was Yudhishthira who asked about Lord Shiva to Bhishma, and Bhishma expresses his incapability of glorifying Mahadeva, and he directs the Pandavas to Krishna, and Krishna starts glorifying Lord Shiva, how he met Upamanyu Maharshi and how he got the Shiva Diksha directly from Upamanyu Maharshi, how Upamanyu had the vision of Lord Shiva, and how Krishna also had the vision of Lord Shiva and acquired various boons, and various other Maharshis like Tandi, Parashara, Vyasa, Mandavya, Garga, Brihaspati, Bhrigu, Jamadagni, Parashurama, etc., etc., etc. All these Maharshis had the vision of Mahadeva and acquired various boons and acquired immortality. So, now moving on. So, we'll be continuing from yesterday's session.

Arbhudam. So Mandavya, there was a great rishi, the great sage named Mandavya Maharshi, and he explains to Yudhishthira how he, in former times, he was wrongly suspected of theft. He was people started Dharmaraja had wrongly suspected him of theft, and then he was impaled. And so that was a terrible punishment that he received. Mahadeva, he surrendered to Mahadeva. He adored the illustrious Lord Shiva. And then Mahadeva says, Mahadeva granted him the boons. Ruja shula krita chaiva nate vipra bhavishyati adi birvya dibishchaiva varjitastvam bhavishyasi. So you will be freed of this impalement. Whatever punishment that you received from Dharmaraja, you will be freed from that. Don't worry. And then you will live for a very long time. You will live for millions of years. And then the pangs of the pain that you suffered from the impalement will not be yours. So Mahadeva reverses the curse. And also you will not suffer from any kind of old age or disease, any kind of affliction or disease.

Gitam. And he says, Mandavya, O Mandavya Maharshi, Lord Shiva says, you have actually originated from the fourth foot of Dharma, because Dharma is said to have 4 foot, so like 4 feet, and then you have originated from the fourth foot of Brahma, so you will be unrivaled.

universe. So that's the glory of applying the bhasma on the body and also on the forehead. And then after, you leave your body, you will go back eternally. You will come back to me eternally. You will spend eternal. You will spend. You will eternally be with me in Parakailasha for unending time. Because Parakailasha is not bound by any. It is not bound by time or space. So you will get eternal residence in my place, and you will be with me eternally. So that's the boon that Mahadeva gives to Mandavya Maharshi. And then. एवमुक्त्वा भगवान् वरेण्यो वृषवाहनः महेश्वरा महाराज कृत्तिवासा महाद्युतिः सगणो दैवतश्रेष्ठस्तत्रैवान् तरदीयत. सो मांडव्या सेज दिस, शेयर्स दिस टू युधिष्ठिरा. सो दिस इज व्हाट वाज टोल्ड बाय भगवान् महेश्वरा, हु इज वृषवाहनः अंबिकापतिर्ईशानः पिनाकी वृषवाहनः एको रुद्रः परम ब्रह्म पुरुषः कृष्णपिंगलः. वायवीय संहिता ऑफ शिव महापुराण सेकेंड सेक्शन talks about this mantra, Vrishavahanaha. So the bull represents Dharma, and Mahadeva's Vahanam itself is that bull. So he is the lord of Dharma. So Vrishavahanaha, that Bhagavan Maheshwara, who actually rides on the bull, and who is also called as described as Maheshwara, the great lord, Maharaja, he is the king, Maharaja. Maharani is Parashakti, Maharaja is Paramashiva. Avo Rajanamadvarasya, the Vedas say. He is the king. Krittivasa Mahadyutihi. And the one who is described as wearing the skin of an animal as his garment. He disappeared along with his ganas. He have come. Sagano Daivata Shrestha. That exalted Mahadeva. Devadeva Mahadeva. He is the god of all the devatas like Brahma, Vishnu and Indra. And he appeared with his ganas and he disappeared. And he mentions Krittivasa. So this Krittivasa, again, one who is having the skin of an animal as his garment. So relating, connecting this topic to the Puranas talk about Mahadeva having the skin of the tiger as his garment, skin of the deer as his garment, sometimes the skin of the elephant as his garment, and also the skin of Narasimha, that is man lion, as his garment. So with that only Linga Purana gives an Upabrahmanam. By the way, Krittivasa is a word that comes in the Vedas, Taittiriya Samhita Krishna Yajurvedam, first canto, 8th chapter, 6th verse. Krittivasaha eshate rudrabhagastanjushasva tenavasena paro mujavatoti havya vatadadanva pinakahastaha krittivasaha. I glorify that personality who is having the skin of an animal as his garment. That's what the Vedas also say. So keeping this, Shiva Mahapurana and Linga Purana. Linga Purana, 96th chapter, 1st canto, 115th verse talks about Nrisimha Kritti Vasana, where Mahadeva appears as Sharabeshwara and destroys the Ahankara, ego of Narasimha. And then it mentions Nrisimha Kritti Vasana. That is, the skin of Narasimha was worn by Mahadeva as a garment. So Nrisimha Krittivasana comes here. And like that, Gaja Krittivasa, Dvipa Krittivasa. So these kind of things are also there. Elephant skin, tiger skin and deer skin. And also this Nrisimha Krittivasana comes in the Shiva Mahapurana Shatarudra Samhita, 12th chapter, 36th verse. Nrisimha Krittivasana. So Mahadeva is wearing the skin of the man lion as his garment. So that's Mahadyutihi. He is the Maheshwara is of like unrivaled splendor. Infinite tejas is coming out of the body of Mahadeva. So that's what Mandavya Maharshi says. This Maheshwara granted me boons and he disappeared along with his associates and along with Parashakti Uma. And also, speaking of this, there is another Maharshi named Manduka Maharshi. So Manduka Maharshi, this reminds me, Manduka Maharshi is different Maharshi. But, Manduka Maharshi was the one who gave the Mandukya Upanishad, which talks about Shivam Advaitam Shivo Advaito. The 7th verse and the 12th verse of the Mandukya Upanishad, it says, Shivam Advaitam Shivo Advaito. So the Shiva Vishishta Advaitam or Shiva Advaitam philosophy is explicitly stated in words in the Mandukya Upanishad. Shivam Advaitam, 7th verse, 12th verse, Shivo Advaito. Doesn't mean Advaitam, it's actually Vishishta Advaitam. So Vishishta plus Advaitam is Vishishta.

0: ಯತೆ ನಗಾ. ಸೊ ಗಾಲವ ಮಹರ್ಷಿ, ಹಿಸ್ ಪ್ರಿಸೆಪ್ಟರ್, ಹಿಸ್ ಗುರು ವಾಸ್ ವಿಶ್ವಾಮಿತ್ರ. ಸೊ ವಿ ಸಾ ವಿಶ್ವಾಮಿತ್ರ ಯೆಸ್ಟರ್ಡೇ ಹೌ ಹಿ ಡಿಸ್ಕ್ರೈಬ್ಡ್ ಲಾರ್ಡ್ ಶಿವ. ಹಿ ಅಟೈನ್ ದ ಸ್ಟೇಟಸ್ ಆಫ್ ಬ್ರಾಹ್ಮಣತ್ವ ಬೈ ದ ಗ್ರೇಸ್ ಆಫ್ ಮಹಾದೇವ. ಹಿ 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So after studying under Vishwamitra, he comes and then he comes back to home. So those days, the you know, the brahmacharis, they study under the preceptor and they go back home to visit their mother and father. So here he comes back to visit his father, but his mother says, you know, your father, you know, is not able to see. Well, you have come back, you know, with acquired the Vedic knowledge from your preceptor Vishwamitra, and you know, you're possessed of great youth and you have a great tolerance, but your father is not there to see you, oh my son. And she says that to Galava Maharshi. And then Galava Maharshi, after hearing this, he is not able to take the words of his mother, and I have to get back my father. And then he does penance to Mahadeva.
1: Niyatatma Mahadevam apashyam sobravichamam pitamata chatetvam cha putra mrutyu vivarjitaha bhavishyata vishakshupram drashtasi pitarakshaye anujnato bhagavata griham grutva griham gatva yudhishthira apashyam pitaram tata ishti drutva vinik srutam upaspruśya grihitvedmam kushamscha sharanakurum.
0: So he was completely filled with despair after hearing the words of his mother, and then he decided to see his father, and then he worshipped Maheshwara with unflinching devotion. And then Maheshwara appeared in front of him, and then he knew Mahadeva stays in the heart of all the living entities. Shrutis stuhi shrutam kartasatam yuvanam mrikanna bhimam upahatna mugram devanagum krutagebhyo. And then he appears and then he says, oh Galava, I know what you have what you're willing to ask for. So yourself and your mother and your father will be freed from death. I grant you this boon. And then you quickly enter your house, you'll be able to see your father. Mahadeva says that. And then after that, he went into his home and he was surprised to see his father. And his father had completed his daily sacrifice. You know, he has completed his yajna, and then he just walks in and then he just looks at his father. He was with full blown youth, his father was. And then Galava Maharshi went and hugged his father and thanked Mahadeva. You know, there is nothing that is impossible for Mahadeva. And then dishtata drishtosi me putra krita vidya ihagataha. And then his father says to Galava Maharshi, you know, by the grace of Lord Shiva, you have seen, and also you have come back acquiring the knowledge from your guru Vishwamitra. It's great to see you, his father says. So this also happens by the grace of Lord Shiva. His father comes back by the grace of Lord Shiva. So speaking of Galava Maharshi, he is mentioned in the Panchabrahma Upanishad.
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0: 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So that mantra that starts with na and ends with ya should be repeated always. Panchabrahma Upanishad. This is given by Mahadeva himself to Galava Maharshi. And then he goes on to say, Sarvam panchatmakam vidyat pancha brahmatma tatvataha pancha brahmatmikim vidyam yodite bhakti bhavitaha sa panchatmakatametya vasade panchadasvayam eva muktva mahadevo galavasya mahatmanaha. Oh great soul Galava, this is the essence of pancha brahma upanishad. Mahadeva gives this, Kalarudra basically describes about pancha brahma Maheshwara. So Galava Maharshi comes here, he comes in Mahabharata, we see that also he comes in the Upanishads, he receives the knowledge of Lord Shiva. So Sarvam Panchatmakam Vidyat, everything is revolves around that number 5. So one can refer my playlists in my channel. I have given a 3 lectures on the importance of number 5, how it connects with the Vedas and Vedanta, how the Vedas and Upanishads also talk of the number 5. Explicitly referring to Lord Shiva, one can refer that. So everything, you know, revolves around the number 5. That's what here Mahadeva says to Galava Maharshi in the Panchabrahma Upanishad. So like Sadhyojata Vamadeva Agora Tatpurusha Ishana. 5-faced. Mahadeva is also 5-faced. So like there are Panchabhutas, Panchabhutasthalams. Ekambaranata, Jambukeshwara, Tiruvannamalai Arunachaleshwara, Kalahastishwara and then Chidambara Nataraja. So earth, water, fire, air and ether. And then the mantra that is representing Mahadeva is also 5. Namah Shiva, Namah Shivaya. Mahadeva is also said to have 5 faces, 5 beautiful faces, Saumya, Rupa. Everything revolves around the number 5. And then he finally says, who studies sa panchatmakatametya vasade panchadasvayam. One who studies this Pancha Brahma Upanishad with devotion attains the, you know, state, goes back to Maheshwara, attains the state of that 5 Brahmans. So he attains the sarupyam of Lord Shiva. So Mahadeva gives that to Eva Muktva Mahadevo Galavasya Mahatmanaha. After blessing Galava Maharshi with this Pancha Brahma Upanishad, he disappears from there. So Galava Maharshi is mentioned in the Upanishads also. So just wanted to bring that out.
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Om Namah Shivaya. 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Title is Akshara Manamalai, presented by Sri Nochur Venkatraman. Thank you. Om Namah Shivaya.

0: Yesterday we saw Bhagavan expressing how Arunachala's grace entered his life in Madurai, and from Madurai he was pulled to Trivannamalai and kept captive here. Or how he was pulled out of the body awareness and kept established in the inner self. So there is that inner in-between state where the seeker has decided to determine to attain the ultimate. The thirst for, or we cannot say simply thirst, a taste of that divine is revealed to him. And once it is revealed, he cannot leave it. He cannot live satisfied with ordinary pleasures of the world. So he is neither here, nor is he established there. So this state is expressed by, actually this is what they call mysticism. Many seekers, you know, they are very fond of this word, mysticism. Actually there is nothing called mysticism. Mysticism means jnana corrupted by ignorance. Little bit of ignorance remains. So Bhagavan somewhere says this modaga. I don't know, those who have lived in Ramanashram in Trivannamalai for long years, they might be knowing it. A sweet thing which Ganapati keeps in his hand. It is called modaga. And that modaga, inside is sweetness. And that sweetness has its own name. It is called Purna. Purna means whole, infinite. It is made of coconut and jaggery. So it is called Purna, and the outer covering, that salt rice covering, is put around it, and then they call it modaka. It is a kind of symbol. Usually children, every Vinayaka Chaturthi, a celebration in the name of Ganapati, they will make this modaka, this sweet, as a nivedya, as prasad. So we children, we have almost everyone, children, they do it. They will get disgusted by this covering. Because this covering adulterates the inner sweetness. But old people, they will love to have that adulteration. They will want that sweetness mixed with salt. So that sweet, that salt covering, they have to toil much to put it around. So children, usually they will be wondering why these old people do this. Because you can directly taste the Purna inside. It is, actually the taste is only of that inner thing. You can eat that Purna without salt, but you cannot eat that salty stuff without the inner Purna. So, in this viraha, the pain of separation, in these mystics, they say, there is a bliss in this pain of separation. Actually, the bliss is not of the pain. It is the bliss of the self that you get in between. So, that bliss comes from the self. And once you have got it in the pure form, you don't want to stay away from it. But your weakness, your body, your mind, your worldly failings, they pull you back. So in that state, all devotees, all saints, all seekers, they have wept their way to it. See, this is one point that I want to stress. The thing is, there is certain seekers, they think that the guilt that you carry within should be removed. And they find some justification that whatever is happening through you, they bring the highest teaching of non-doership into the seeker state and they say, I am not the doer. But the happiness, the joy will not come. As long as the body and mind carry the dross, the disorder, you cannot be established in that state. You can see the thing happening in all saints. They wept, they burnt the dross in the fire of that dispassion. And that dispassion or the pain of separation itself is the austerity, is the fire in which they burnt the dross. You cannot escape it. And of course that is blissful. That is delightful. Because you are nearing that absolute purity. So, we cannot see this kind of things in Bhagavan's life. Bhagavan is like a rocket. You can see 5 minutes before there was Vangatraman, 5 minutes after there was Ramana Maharshi. You don't see in Bhagavan's life a sadhaka seeking, doing this sadhana, weeping, attaining. These things we do not see in Bhagavan's life. But the mystery is, Bhagavan himself said about Shankaracharya, somebody asked. Shankaracharya has written verses where he tells Lord, Lord, my mind is wandering. I have no control over my senses. I have this desire, that desire. All these things Shankaracharya writes in verse form. So some devotee asked Bhagavan, Bhagavan, how could Shankaracharya write this? See, because these modern, peculiar kind of people are there. Research scholars. They do research in everything. And they do research in the works of saints. And they say these saints had all these experiences. So somebody took these verses to Bhagavan and said, Bhagavan, how could Shankaracharya write these verses? Bhagavan said, why not? Then did he pass through all these experiences in his life? Bhagavan said, not necessarily. They can take the state of any seeker, identify with him and write. It is not for them that they wrote for you. They wrote for the seeker. Once they become one with the truth, they become one with everyone. That is why in Bhagavan's life you see absolute purity, but that purity includes all impurity. He can understand our impurity. He can be sympathetic with our imperfection. That perfection includes all imperfections. Either you can explain it by the rebirth theory, that they have traveled through all lives, all kind of states in their past birth. Or you can explain it by saying that the moment they realize the truth, they are sarvajna. The Upanishad says, yas sarvajna, yas sarvavit, yasya jnanamayam tapaham. 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That is what yesterday we told, Ishvara Sharira. In Yoga Sutra, Patanjali says, there is the seed of omniscience in everyone. In the Jnani, that seed explodes perhaps. So if necessary, the Shankaracharya in Dakshinamurti Stotra says, a Jnani need not be omniscient always. But if necessary, omniscience will manifest. All knowingness will manifest. Any knowledge, if necessary, it will come. Because knowledge is also a kind of dirt. That is why Shankaracharya put that word, if necessary. If it can help you, they will use knowledge. So that omniscience is there in a jnani. So he can take the bhava of any seeker and go through it. He need not necessarily take a body for that. So Bhagavan, for helping us, he knows that we cannot go to that state like him. Just one day, see, I am a very traditional person. So I don't know many of these modern words. Somebody told me, they have an ashram. They told me, we are having a workshop. And I was wondering, why is ashram should run a workshop? Perhaps to repair their car or scooter or motorbike. I could not understand why an ashram should have a workshop. Then only later on I came to know that they call the spiritual things are also as workshop. Actually, spirituality is a no workshop. There is no work. Bhagavan used to say, Pani ledu vadu. In Telugu, he used to express, we are people without any work. I said this because I heard that people imitate Bhagavan. That Bhagavan closing the room, keeping their body stretched, telling themselves that now death has come. And the body dies. The body will be taken to cremation ground, will be burnt. And after 5 minutes, snoring. And Bhagavan got realization, we will get sleep. It is not lying down or imitating death, but that attention was razor sharp. And his power to go beyond the pull of, the gravitational pull of the body was tremendous. So he very much knew that we cannot imitate him. So that compassion, compassion is God. So that Ishwaratva made him give us this tonic called Aksharamanamale. This Rasayanam. In Ayurveda, tonic is known as Rasayanam. This Rasayanam called Aksharamanamale. We see Bhagavan and we see our littleness. We see his perfection and we become conscious of our imperfection, and the way in between, we have to cover it with tears, with austerity, with tremendous alertness, with self-inquiry. Bhagavan has given us that weapon with which you can cut that difference. Where arukkar. The difference between you and him, you cut with a sword, with a brahmastra. And that brahmastra is ಆತ್ಮವಿಚಾರ ಹೂ ಆಮ್ ಐ. ಸೊ ಹಿಯರ್ ಭಗವಾನ್ ಎಕ್ಸ್ಪ್ರೆಸಸ್, ಹಿ ಆಸ್ ಅರುಣಾಚಲ, ಯು ಕೇಮ್ ವಿತ್ ಯುವರ್ ಸ್ವೀಟ್ ವಿಲ್ ಅಂಡ್ ಪೊಸೆಸ್ಡ್ ಮೀ ಅಂಡ್ ಪುಲ್ಡ್ ಮೀ ಹಿಯರ್ ಅಂಡ್ ಕೆಪ್ಟ್ ಮೀ ಲಾಕ್ಡ್ ಇನ್ ಯುವರ್ ಹಾರ್ಟ್ ಕೇವ್. ಅಂಡ್ ದೆನ್ ಇನ್ ದ ನೆಕ್ಸ್ಟ್ ವರ್ಸ್ ಹಿ ಆಸ್, ಆರುಕಾವನೆ ಆಂಡನೆ, ಹೂ ಆಸ್ಡ್ ಯು ಟು ಎನ್ಸ್ಲೇವ್ ಮೀ, ಫಾರ್ ಹೂಸ್ ಸೇಕ್ ಡಿಡ್ ಯು ಕ್ಲೇಮ್ ಅಂಡ್ ಪೊಸೆಸ್ ಮೀ. If you who ruled over me with concern were now to desert me with indifference, will not the entire world reproach thee? The entire world will tell in Manikyavachakam, in Thiruvachakam, he expresses the same kind of feelings. In one song he says, he is not like Bhagavan, because Bhagavan is Eka Bhakta. Arunachala over, no other name. In Thiruvachakam, Manikavacharya sings about Nadaraja, he sings about other, all Shiva temples he goes and sings. So in one song, there is a temple near Rameshwaram, and that place is Uttarakoshamankai. And that Lord, certain verses are offered there. In those verses, Manikyavachakar says, Lord, you have, now the world knows that I am a Shiva Bhakta. But I know that I am not perfect. I have not completely attained you. So I will move about freely in this world and display my imperfections. Display my weakness. Everything I will show to others. And when people ask me, whose devotee you are? I will tell them, I am a great devotee of Uttarakoshamangai. And your name will be tarnished. Everybody will keep their finger on their nose. Being a devotee of the Lord, he behaves like this. So that your name alone will get tarnished. So if you want to escape from that blame, make me one with you. Do not keep me away from you. If you want to escape, make me one with you. If I keep myself as a separate person, naturally weakness will be there. Imperfections will be there. All dross will be there. So if you want to prove to the world, show the glory of Arunachala to the world, make me one with you. So ippali tappu. Bhagavan says, this pali means blame. If you want to escape this blame, escape from this blame, you give me your grace. You bestow your grace. There is no other way. Ye ninai pitai. Why did you make me think about you? See, in Bhagavatam, these Gopikas use this same kind of tone to Krishna. There is one song in Bhagavatam, Bhramara Geetam, where they say, you should not believe these black people. Because Krishna is black. They say, these black people you should not believe. Because the moment you see that Krishna, he smiles at you and you forget the world. And he, will he stay with you permanently? He will not. He will leave you. Then you are in a complete pain. Suffering. So this kind of emotion, bhava, sentiment, Bhagavan expresses in this song, ippai tappunai ye ninai pittai, இனி யார் விடுவார் அருணாச்சலா? அருணாச்சலா, எஸ்கேப் ஃப்ரம் திஸ் இன்ஃபேமி. வை டிட் யூ மேக் மீ 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The moment peacock consumes it, right at the same time the peacock will come next day. So Ramakrishna said, seeing this master mahashay coming to him, devotees coming again and again, they have consumed the drug. Once it goes within, it is impossible to leave it. So Bhagavan said, who will leave you now? It is impossible to leave you. Who will let thee go? That I have seen it many times. See, people, they come to satsang, they come to Bhagavata Saptah, they come to lectures. They will be almost like this drug addicts. And they will have family problems. Their family people will not be liking this. There will be troubles. And they will say, from tomorrow onwards, I will not come. Lot of trouble in home. And next day you can see, correct, right at the time, they will be there. If you ask, why did you come? We don't know. We could not resist. So, that spiritual attraction, that spiritual pull is irresistible. So Bhagavan here says, who will let you go henceforth, Arunachalam? Indridum, then Bhagavan comes back to mother. See, he feels so much motherliness in Arunachalam, the affection of mother in Arunachalam. This is the place where divine mother merged. Actually, in Arunachaleshwara temple history, they say there was no separate temple for Abhitakuchambal. Later on only that temple came. Formerly, that divine mother was one with Arunachala.
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2: 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In this, you are about to listen Kawai Hindu Lectures. The titles are Vision's Intuition, presented by Sri Shivaya Bodhinatha Velayatha Swami. Thank you. Om Namah Shivaya.
3: This is from Gurudeva's lesson of the day. Hinduism is the most dynamic religion on the planet, the most comprehensive and comprehending. The Hindu is completely filled with his religion all of the time. It is a religion of love. The common bonds uniting all Hindus into a singular spiritual body are the laws of karma and dharma, the belief in reincarnation, all-pervasive divinity, the ageless traditions, and our gods. Our religion is a religion of closeness, one to another, because of the common bond of loving the same gods. All Hindu people are a one family, for we cannot separate one God too far from another. Each in its heavenly realm is also of a one family, a divine hierarchy which governs and has governed the Hindu religion from time immemorial and will govern Sanatana Dharma on into the infinite. Well, that's a useful word there. In the first sentence, Hinduism is comprehensive. Covers a lot of different areas of life, and sometimes instead of saying comprehensive, we say complex. And sometimes that turns into a question, you know, why is Hinduism such a complex religion? Why can't it be simpler? Well, one of the good answers is, well, if it was simpler, then it would leave certain people out. Because the simpler you get, the narrower the teachings are, and you'll drop people off. They won't be able to relate to what you're teaching. It'll be too simple or too advanced. So because Hinduism is comprehensive, it has a place for everyone. Though sometimes that's called complexity, but comprehensive is a better word. There was a Swami we met, I guess it was his teacher we met in South India. We heard his tape recording and he was explaining why Hinduism is such a complicated religion, and that was his answer. He said, well, because it has a place for everyone. Doesn't leave anyone out. Hinduism was never created, never founded as a religion. Therefore, it can never end. Though the Persians attached the name Hindu to those people living east of the river Indus, and the name Hinduism later evolved to describe their religious practices, this ancient faith bore a different title, the Sanatana Dharma, the eternal truth. The understanding was that within every man, the germ or cell of his total affinity with God exists as the perennial inspiration of his spiritual quest and wellspring of all revelation. This enduring sense of an ever-present truth that is God within man is the essence of the Sanatana Dharma. Such an inherent reality wells up lifetime after lifetime after lifetime, unfolding the innate perfection of the soul as man comes more fully into the awakened state of seeing his total and complete oneness with God. Well, that's, of course, the most mystical definition or look at Hinduism. That it's Sanatana, it's eternal, and it's within us, it's not outside. We don't have to look around and find a book to find this truth. The truth is inside the soul. So Gurudeva explains it quite nicely. Wells up, lifetime after lifetime. Well, why does it well up? Well, it wells up when the soul reaches a certain maturity. Those of you who have raised a number of children, I'm sure have had the experience that everything's fine with the toys, and then all of a sudden, the child outgrows the toy. It seems a childish toy, too old. So it's the way it happens. You grow up, and then you need a higher truth. So in the same sense, the soul grows up and gets tired of just experiencing that which is outside of it, and eventually wants something profounder. So then there's that search that naturally clicks in. So the search is inherent in the soul itself. It's the idea. When the soul reaches a certain maturity, it starts turning within and saying, well, let's see. The outside world isn't quite what I thought it was. Maybe there's something more to life. And that's the search that Gurudev was talking about. Such an inherent reality wells up lifetime after lifetime after lifetime, unfolding the innate perfection of the soul as man comes more fully into the awakened state of seeing his total and complete oneness with God. So I was reading this on the web, and the web, you know how the web is. You find one thing and then want to go find something else, right? It's terrible. So I said, perennial, okay, perennial philosophy reminded me of Aldous Huxley's book called Perennial Philosophy. So there it was on Google Books. Google Books is terrible. You can't print Google Books, you know. So So I had to take a photograph. What's the name of it? Grab. I had to use Grab and photograph the page, save the page, then print the page as a saved page. So it makes you work hard, and the type is just terrible. You know? They just really produce a product that makes you want to use another product. So it was interesting. I just grabbed looked at the first two pages to remind myself what it was about. I remember reading it years ago. So he starts out in chapter 1. Studying the perennial philosophy, we can begin either at the bottom with practice and morality, or at the top with consideration of metaphysical truths, or finally in the middle, at the focal point where mind and matter, action and thought have their meeting place in human psychology. Oh, what a beautiful statement, but I related it more to the statement itself. It describes Gurudeva's teachings. And again, we were looking at the word comprehensive. So Gurudeva doesn't present just one of these three viewpoints, which some philosophers or religious teachers, they grab onto just one or maybe two, but not all three. So Gurudeva, in the trilogy in particular, details all three aspects of the approach. So starts out very simply. We have our yamas and niyamas, what's right and wrong, the basic principles of life, don't get angry, so forth. We have all the practical matters. And as he points out here, where mind and matter meet is the middle point. So that is understanding the mind, understanding the subconscious mind, using affirmations, clearing out the mind through Vasana Daha Tantra, writing down the past and burning it up. We have all these techniques to work with and mold the contents of the mind and control the mind. And then we have the high metaphysical truths that man is God and profound meditations that Gurudeva's mapped out in the Shum language. So we have all three areas within Gurudeva's teaching. So I thought that was nice to see that reflected in his way of looking at the great teachers of the world, religious teachers. He gives an example of Buddha. He says, the lower gate is that preferred by strictly practical teachers, men who, like Buddha, have no use for speculation and whose primary concern is to put out in men's hearts the hideous fires of greed, resentment, and infatuation. Nicely said. He goes on to explain the search to realize oneself. Based upon the direct experience of those who have fulfilled the necessary conditions of such knowledge, this teaching is expressed most succinctly in the Sanskrit formula, Tattvamasi, that art thou. The Atman, or eminent eternal self, is one with Brahman, the absolute principle of all existence, and the last end of every human being is to discover the fact for himself, to find out who he really is. So nicely said. So that's the idea there, that Hinduism is sanatana, it's eternal. We don't have to look for a scripture to find these truths. They're inside of us, always been there. And eventually every person comes to the point in life where the soul starts getting interested in that aspect of life. It's just a natural process. Not everyone does it in the same lifetime. Otherwise we'd put Madison Avenue out of business. We wouldn't buy anything anymore. Don't want to do that. They have to make a living too. Thank you very much.
4: Good morning. This is from our emerging Reshiva lesson for today. Unconditional surrender. What do we mean by internalizing worship? In external worship, we are trying to see God and communicate with God with our two eyes and our physical nerve system. We enjoy his darshan and feel his shakti. In deep meditation, the external worship is deliberately internalized, and we are trying to see God with our third eye and feel God's all-pervasiveness through our psychic nerve system. Externalizing bhakti is really much easier than internalizing it. But once the externalized bhakti is perfected, it will be easy and natural to internalize bhakti right along. When this is accomplished, the most rigorous hurdles and time-consuming practices of yoga, which often lead the person onto Anava Marga, will have been sidestepped. So that's our particular tradition, Saivasiddhanta. We have the temple before we have meditation. We learn to experience God in the temple before we experience God inside ourselves. And as Gurudev is pointing out, the first step leads naturally into the second. Once the externalized bhakti is perfected, it will be easy and natural to internalize bhakti right along. Versus hard. So hard is doing lots of pranayamas and some techniques to get the kundalini activated. Those are the rigorous hurdles and time-consuming practices. So we can skip all of that. If we do well in our temple worship first, in other words, we're naturally in the right mood already. We don't have to work hard to get our energies in the right place. The temple worship has already put them there. So Gurudev is even more specific in the next paragraph. He says, to internalize worship after the puja is over, sit before the deity, and draw into yourself all the pranas you feel around your body. That's the first step. Then draw those energies up the spine into the head. Step two. This is done with the mind and with the breath. It is very easy to do. It is especially easy when one is at the end of a major karmic cycle. The bhakti of uncompromising surrender, prapati, to the god during a temple puja awakens the amrita. The amrita is the sweet essence from the Sarasvara chakra. It is the binding yoke to the divine. Bind yourself in the lotus posture after temple worship and simply internalize all the feelings that you had for the god during the worship. That's all there is to it. The yogi yoked within enjoys the amrita that flows from the cranium throughout his body. Devotees who want to awaken the higher chakras and sustain that awakening on the safe path will throw themselves into becoming uncompromising bhaktars. Then all the gods of all three worlds will open their hearts and shower blessings upon them. Well, that's a nice specific description there Gurudeva gives us. After the puja, sit before the deity and draw into yourself all the pranas you feel around you, meaning your energy that's going out. It's not energy that's not you. It's your energy that's going outward. That's what it means, pranas. Then draw those energies up the spine into the head. This is done with the mind and with the breath. So different individuals have different aptitudes for meditation. Some find it easy all the time. Some find it easy only some of the time. Others find it difficult all the time. So, why that is? Maybe it's past life practice. But this is a good technique here. In other words, particularly if we feel our meditation isn't that great all the time, then this particular practice can help us go within more easily, because we're taking advantage of what's happened during the puja and internalizing it before it dissipates. It will dissipate if we don't internalize it soon after the puja. So if we do it right afterwards, then it's a way of going within, and then eventually we don't need the puja to catalyze us. We can do the same thing just as effectively without the puja.

So we're getting ready to fly off again. Busy time of year here. Someday we'll get the schedule so it doesn't do this. But every August, September, it gets too many events. So what, we're leaving Sun 5, is it? Sun 5? For Malaysia, Singapore, we're doing an interesting presentations. Thinking the one for Singapore, I was thinking they wanted something on Saivism, which I had about half ready, maybe an hour and a half, 2-hour presentation. And then they said, no, we want something on

0: which is on virtue, first 38 chapters, plus a few, three or four from subsequent sections, and presenting it in terms of different concepts or themes that are in the Tirukkural. We're not going it through a single verse at a time, which would be way too tedious. So I'll just give you the first theme, since it's on my mind. The first theme is, you asked the question, what are the four components or conditions we need on earth for spiritual life to exist? So everyone will think and then speak up and so forth. And then we go through the four chapters of the introduction, which basically give us what Tiruvallavar thinks are the four most important things. That's why he put them in the introduction. Well, first one, of course, God. That could be a normal guess. First chapter is in praise of God. So we need the worship of God in order to make spiritual progress. Second one is the importance of rain. So we need rain so we can grow food. And rain also, in our modern thinking, I mean, rain in South India, because it's a monsoon, takes on a big importance, because it only rains a couple of months of the year, and it doesn't rain the rest of the year in India. So the monsoon in Tamil Nadu is the one that starts in October, middle of October through the middle of December, roughly, is the rainy season. So if the rain doesn't come during those 2 months, then there's not enough water for agriculture and other uses. But in our modern world, you know, I look at it as ecology, you know, not just rain. You know, the planet has to work right. And they didn't have global warming back then to worry about. So the planet has to be functioning right, including rain. The third one is the one that is going to surprise everyone unless they know the Tirukkural. That's called the greatness of renunciates. Well, one of the four points that Tiruvallavar thinks is important is having renunciates around. So I have a little story of, you know, modern Hindu families sitting around the table, and one says, "Oh, my son has a master's degree in information technology." And the next one says, "You know, my daughter is a plastic surgeon." And the third one says, "Oh, my son's a renunciate." In other words, it doesn't have the social status it used to. Doesn't have the importance it used to. It's not understood, and it's one of the reasons Gurudeva points out nicely in the introduction that renunciates are the natural ministers, those who can teach. And Hinduism is short on qualified teachers. And unless you're a member of Swami Narayan, they have 700, 800 qualified teachers, but everybody else is a bit short. So that's there. That's the third requirement. Then the fourth one is dharma, asserting virtue's strength. So dharma, the guidelines of what to do, what practices should we follow, what are our duties in life to make spiritual advancement. So those are the four components that are needed on earth for spiritual life. So we'll see how that works. But see how close they come to guessing them. So we'll find a way of fitting it in here. Total presentation is supposed to take about 3.5 hours with a half an hour tea break. So figure out a way to present it here. Okay, have a wonderful phase. Good morning. Nice to be back. One of our events was in Singapore. We presented the Tirukkural for about 3.5 hour presentation with a tea break in the middle. Long presentation. Very interesting group. The Hindu Center sponsored the event, Hindu Center of Singapore, and they wanted a small group of 50, so they limited the
1: group to

0: 50 and charged a small fee. So we were in a room that just held about 55 people. So it was a nice compact group, and it was interesting. You know, when you get, made me realize when you have people spread out in a larger place, it's harder to get the interaction going with them. Whereas when you're in a smaller space, it works better. So we were had a very interactive time, lots of laughter. Told more jokes than usual, I guess. So the Tirukkural presentation, I mentioned, I think, before I left, the idea of the four introductory chapters was the first part. And then after that, we pulled two themes out of the householder chapters on virtue. There are two dominant themes that are there. The first is expressing love in the home, and the second is acts of charity, particularly charity expressed through hospitality and giving to the poor was what he focuses on. So to show how it relates to Gurudeva's teachings, we related the expressing love to the positive discipline approach and gave some of the ideas there, and I think many of those present were surprised that the positive discipline approach to raising children fits right into the Tirukkural. They hadn't really thought about that before. But it's very strong, you know, about expressing love, not just to the family, but supposed to express affection to all. That's the goal. And he even has one that says, it must be to be united again with love that the soul unites with the body. Something like that, I think, is the verse. So it's definitely a strong theme. So we went through that, and then we went through, we grouped the rest of the material into what I called self-control. Because a lot of the chapters are about controlling anger, controlling violence, not being envious, and so forth. All of that's there. So to give it structure, because it's hard to organize it in a way that flows smoothly, we categorize the chapters according to the yama. So we took the 10 yamas and then put one or more chapters into each yama, and then presented them in that way, and that seemed to work out very well. The theme of it all was the relevance of, I mean, the topic was called Tirukkural Relevance to the Modern Day. It's very interesting. Gurudeva focuses right on that very point in the introduction. They chose the topic, and I'm sure they didn't know it was in Gurudeva's introduction. But Gurudeva spends a couple of pages explaining why the Tirukkural is relevant. And it's basically that human nature hasn't changed. A lot has changed in 2,000 years. You know, how we get around. We used to get around in walking and bullock carts 2,000 years ago. And now we use airplanes. Fast-going cars. We used to communicate in a very simple way. Not that much communication took place. Now we have the internet and other things that link us in a very different way than we were 2,000 years ago. So our technology has drastically changed, but our human nature hasn't. We still have the same ambitions and the same weaknesses, same problems to overcome, same spiritual ambitions to achieve. So in that sense, it shows why the Tirukkural is quite relevant, because though technology has changed, mankind hasn't. So one of the faults that Tiruvallavar explains quite nicely, I like the way he puts it, he throws some humor in, and is backbiting, which is chapter 18, avoidance of backbiting. So part of my commentary in the keynote goes like this. It says, finding faults in others and sharing this finding sorry, finding faults in others and sharing this finding with others is a hobby many enjoy. Have you noticed that it is so much easier to look for faults in others and complain about them than to see the same faults in yourself and change them? That's the point, of course, right? It is a lot easier. I can vouch for that. Of course, on the spiritual path, this approach entirely misses the point. The goal is to focus on our own improvement and not be concerned about the progress or faults of others. So, 2 Corinthians 3 verses. First one strikes me as being humorous. If men are disposed to spread the faults of friends, what deadly harm might they do to strangers? Oh, I think that's great. Then there's some logic for refraining. As you'll recall, I think I explained it to Avalovar, gives three rationale for doing something. This is the most common one. He uses reason. He reasons you into understanding the benefits of doing it or the benefits of not doing it. And then the other two methods he uses are, it's just the right thing to do. This is what high-minded people do. He uses that one sometimes. And then the third one is, he uses a scare tactic. He says, you're going to suffer a long time if you do that. Those who are motivated by fear. So he gets those who are motivated by fear, those who are motivated by reason, and those who are motivated by high-minded thinking. He addresses all three groups. So this one is the logical approach. If a man spreads tales of others' faults, his own worst faults will be exposed and spread. That's a very good reason to refrain from backbiting. You don't want your own worst faults out there. And then, this is again humorous. If men perceive their own faults as they do the faults of others, could misfortune ever come to them? Meaning, you know, we're so picky in the faults of others, if we were that aware of our own tendencies, we couldn't help but succeed. But we tend to focus that perceptiveness on someone else rather than ourselves. So Gurudeva has a lot of material on backbiting and in the trilogy. And one of the reasons, an interesting reason that Gurudeva points out that we normally wouldn't think about, that we backbite is we have a strong reaction to qualities in another person. And of course, if we have a strong reaction to qualities that are in another person, not just a mild reaction, but a strong reaction, it means that qualities are in us, but we aren't seeing them. They're hidden or repressed. That's the only reason we react strongly to qualities in another person. Otherwise, we just say, oh, that's the way he is, or that's the way she is. But if we strongly react, we just really get irked by something in someone else, it means it's in us, and we're hiding it from ourselves. It's repressed. So Gurudev explains, a repression is a desire that is only found when an emotional reaction... let me start at the beginning. So this is cognizant ability, which stretches the mind, but we'll give it a try here. This is aphorism 8. Some say they meditate while working or riding on the bus. This is a wrong concept of the word, a sign of emotional desire for attention. For meditation only comes when the subconscious mind has been released of all repressions. A repression is a desire that is only found when an emotional reaction takes place in the conscious and subconscious mind, such as dislikes, hates, or fears. Then the key point. For we only react to that in others of what is locked in a corner of our own subconscious mind in the form of an experience we have yet to go through, either physically or mentally. So that's the reason we react strongly. Gurudeva continues. He says, the subconscious mind analyzes a problem two ways. First, from the plane of reason. Second, from the plane of intuition. Intuition works through, but it does not use the process of reason. Intuition is more direct than reason and far more accurate. Conscious mind builds us into a personality, desirable or undesirable. We can readily change this personality by releasing hidden repressions. Repressions are unfulfilled, suppressed desires, like those that lurk in the corners of the mind and pop out at psychological moments until they are suppressed again by the conscious mind. This is the problem we face before we can unlock the superconscious realm of the mind. This problem can be totally impossible, or it can be made easy, depending upon the approach. Meaning if we use our intuition, it's easy. That's what Gurudeva means there. It is a well-known fact that when the mind releases tendencies that have long been suppressed, reaction occurs. This reaction is what we must anticipate and take into consideration at all times. It is the cause of new repressions if allowed to dominate the consciousness. And then I say, for more details, see Aphorism 8. It keeps going, gives examples and everything. But it's an interesting reason that we may be backbiting is we're reacting to something in someone and not realizing that that quality is in ourselves. Either in terms of a personality trait in ourselves or personality trait from someone else, such as a parent that we haven't fully accepted or resolved. We're still reacting to it. So when we see that quality in someone else, we react to it because it's in our own mind in an unresolved way. So that's the key is, you know, if you have a strong reaction to someone else, think twice, you know, what is in me that I see in them that I haven't fully understood. Wonderful week. Om Namah Shivaya.
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Dear listeners of Shivam.org, the following is Shiva Bhujangam presented by Vasumathi Deshikan and Sankari Sadish Bharatwaj.